0: That song, oh, holy night, and it makes that magnificent change up into the next thing. I was like stunned.
1: That sounds amazing. So speaking of, you know, where you grow up, let's learn a little bit more about Dan.
0: Whoa. I'm trying to do that every day.
1: Fair enough. Same here.
0: It's a group project. Yeah, well, okay. So I went to a school which was largely a black school with a lot of white, not a lot of white people, but 10 to 15% white people, a lot of Asians and Jews and every other kind of mixed, but mostly a black school. And from there, when I transferred in junior high school to a white school, I'm like, man, what is with you people? I just didn't quite get my fellow white people, what they were doing, walking around so fast to classes, carrying their notebooks in front of them like some girls on a sitcom or something like this. I'm like, man. So I had to really come to myself and shift back into my diplomatic side of my Libra self rather than the Scorpio side. So I learned to I don't listen to music that much. I listen to the muses. I open my heart and my top of my head, all the chakras, up to see what's coming through me to you guys. I don't own this stuff. I'm just here to help it alive. And that's why I got to thank you, because to let these songs, they're like little children. You got to let them run free in the lot. You can't just keep them in your house. So I feel guilty like I've had them under lock and key for all this time. And it's that point in my life now where, like, I don't care anymore.
1: Right. It really is a crime to not share one's gifts, right?
0: I get it. I was so cautious and conservative, I guess you would say, because early in my career, I won a big battle of the bands when I was a teenager, and I got all this local, regional fame and stuff like that. But I also got kind of hoodwinked by the local music industry and the music industry at large. And I kind of decided then and there, okay, I tell you what, guys, I'm only doing what I feel like doing, because I was raised wrong. My mom taught us to do what we feel is right, not to fit in. So I've been kind of tasked with that my whole life, and I'm still doing it. I don't care if it is super popular right now, but I need to let these songs breathe and have a life. And that's why I write music and play music. It's all about the songs talking through me to you guys, the community, and thank you for your help.
1: Awesome. That's beautiful. And I think that a lot of musicians, young musicians, or even musicians that are older, need to hear that, because coming here to the island, you know, that's where I learned it. It's like, not everybody is going to prefer your music, but you are going to call in the people that do.
0: I get it.
1: So
0: I get it.
1: It's important.
0: I get it. And it's a funny thing. I had a guy come over to our house from one of the power companies. He was helping me figure out a problem over there. Turns out he's a local dude, but he was raised in like the mainland. His name is Chaos, K-A-U-S, and he's got a lot of tracks and stuff like that. But he was telling me that a lot of his local compares don't dig what he's doing because it doesn't sound local. It sounds more like hip-hop. My response to that is, to all the rest of these categorical people, release yourself, my friend and friends, from these constraints. It's music. It's made for us to muse. It's a verb.
1: I love that. I do. I really, really love that. So, speaking of, how has Kauai shaped your music and your understanding of community?
0: Wow.
1: Because this is a beautiful island, and you come here and they just open you up.
0: No kidding. I'll tell you the most graphic way. It's not to do with the people. It's to do with the birds. The birds have these songs which are, they always are in tune. They're always in concert A440, from what I can figure out on my piano, which is slightly out of tune. But generations of this one family will always play, generations of a certain chicken will sing a certain song. And I translate them into these, like, swear words or other naughty little things, like, hey, what you doing? Hey, what you doing? You know, so I have this one crew of chickens. I call them the two shave crew, because they always go like, you know, shave and a haircut. Those are the two shave crew. And I'm like, oh, Judy, listen, the two shave crew is back. I mean, after years, they're still singing that song and going up and down the coast. This other kind of bird is the one that goes, it's either a Western meadowlark or some other something, but I wrote a couple of tunes based on their melody lines. So what Kauai has taught me is this whole thing from the people about Kanakapila, which is what playing on your back porch means, just among friends. From the actual island, I learned that the UFO dudes, they like us out here because there aren't that many of us, and if any of us are making vibrations that they can pick up on, they're listening.
1: Love it. All right. So do we want to get into one of your songs? We can start with High Tide, is it?
0: Yeah, High Tide. I wrote this song a long time ago, but I play it on every gig, and it is something that I'm a saltwater baby. I was raised in the saltwater, playing in the tides, low tide and high tide, cold water. And when I moved over here, I'm like, whoa, there's not that much tide here. But the tide does affect if you're a surfer or a fisherman and all this. So this song is just an ode to God and the rhythm of the planet as registered by the water.
1: Awesome. Love that. All right. So all of our fellow listeners, we're about to get into one of Dan's songs called High Tide. And if you want to listen to this again, you can actually listen to it on Dan's website. DanBono.com.
0: Yes.
1: And you can listen to it there. I actually supported him in fixing up this website. It looks amazing, and you guys can find the song on there. Let's get into it.

0: All right, so that was Dan Bono, High Tide. Let's talk a little bit about that song. You said a little bit about it before we put it on. Where did that song come from? And you do play this at pretty much all of your gigs.
1: You know what? This is like, my parents are both passed, so this song is kind of like family to me. And when I start playing that song, I run bass lines. You know, I'm like, do-dum, ch-ch-ca-do-dum. I'm doing that part. And I have going through subwoofers, and I have a Leslie or two. And so when I hear that, I just feel like I just had some whole wheat bread that just came out of the oven.
0: All right. You have a lot of songs on here that have some interesting names. How do you come up with the names of your songs?
1: That's another good question.
0: Is it based off of how you got the song into your head, or something that just comes to your mind because of the way that the beat flows? I'm always interested in how artists come up with their song names, as you know, I

0: from the meaning or the impact of the chorus, what's happening in there. And a lot of my songs are love songs. So like Loving You is about being in love and loving you. And I just do it with the big U, not Y-O-U. And they come from a feeling that, like you said, all of a sudden I'm like, man, that's a cool something. Oh, wait a minute, that's a song. Then I'm sitting there playing the song, and then the song kind of talks to me. It goes, hey, Dan Bono, I'm called X Marks the Spot, a pirate's love song, a map to that feeling you want to get back to. You know, I'm like, oh, that's cute. I like that.
1: Love that. Yeah, that seems to be the way that I do it, too. I get a feeling, the word comes, and then I create the chorus. And after the chorus is done, then the rest of the song comes.
0: Got it.
1: And then I base the verses off of the chorus. You know?
0: Hey, you guys, I'm going to make an aside. Her tunes are really cool. I only heard one of my, and she's working on it, so she doesn't want to play it for anybody. But she's got a real cool style, I got to tell you guys.
1: Well, there are people that have heard a lot of my songs, but only people that frequent Awa Ale in Kapa'a.
0: Oh.
1: That's kind of my stomping ground.
0: Wait a minute, that's where we met.
1: Exactly. That's my stomping ground. If you see me anywhere it's Awa Ale.
0: Have you guys been down there? It's really something else. And when I met her, I looked over her and I'm like, wait a minute. That lady is listening to my songs, because a lot of people, it's just like a piece of wallpaper or something for the event, you know, the music. It's like, oh, let's turn the music on. You know, we need something to fill up the space. But the way you looked at me, the look in your eye, you're like, hey, wait a minute, mister. That sounds kind of cool, you know?
1: I love music, all kinds of music. I'm not the type of person that's like, this is the only type I listen to. I'm like country, alternative, rock, R&B,
0: cool.
1: All of it.
0: That's nice. I used to say, I hate country. Then my brother got a gig with a country band and had this like old guy playing a electric accordion and running the bass lines and stuff, and it sounded like a big bourgeois organ kind of sound. And my brother sitting up there playing drums, I walked in that club, I started crying immediately. It sounded so soulful.
1: Yeah, country music just has this essence to it. It's a different type of feeling. All music has this different frequency, and I love all of it. So
0: hey guys in listener land, strike that from the record. I really don't like country. Okay? Joking!
1: Let's go forward to, how do you see music as a form of healing and community connection? I'm all about healing, and that's just something that's ingrained in me. I'm not sure.
0: Well,
1: it's probably because I'm a Scorpio and we're always diving down into the depths of our soul.
0: No,
1: but
0: I get you. I have Scorpio rising, Mars in Scorpio. All of my best players in my bands are Scorpios. My current girlfriend, who was my girlfriend when I was a teenager, and my ex-wife have the same birthday in Scorpio. So how do I tell you what, when I was a teenager and I won the Battle of the Bands contest, I listened to all the other bands. I'm like, how could they sing lyrics like this? Because at that point, the first song I wrote that was an uplifting song is called No, No, No, You're Not Alone. I wrote that thing when I was a teenager. I play that in every gig. It gives me a lot of solace. And the idea is so simple. No, no, no, negative, but three negatives must make a positive. You are not alone. That's the fourth negative making the positive. So we're in this thing together, and we need to hug, not literally, but we need to embrace our community and our connection through the airwaves, is the way I see it, in a simple way. My other song that's really a lot like that, I've played it at people's funerals and stuff, is called Guiding Star. No matter where you are, you gotta think about your guiding star. Don't forget about your guiding star. I can't remember the lyrics unless I'm singing them.
1: I understand that. I can be the same way. You gotta hear the beat.
0: Yeah.
1: And it comes to you when it gets to a certain point.
0: And my newest song that I'm playing on gigs now is called Let In The Light. And all we need is already inside if we open up our heart and let in some light. So that's kind of what I live for.
1: Love that. Super uplifting. I'm all about uplifting music. I can remember growing up and listening to all sorts of different songs, and they really take a hold of you. Like the lyrics,
0: Got
1: you
0: it.
1: Feel the lyrics.
0: Got it.
1: So even if you're not feeling English,

0: angry in the moment or you're not feeling sad in the moment, certain songs will bring you there. So it's very important for me anyways to create songs that are in alignment or don't have lyrics at all.
1: I was just about ready to bring that up, because even as a kid, I didn't really listen to the lyrics. I had the words all wrong. I was listening to the sound of the voice and the sound of the music. My dad liked jazz. He was a musician and played gigs. In fact, one time he told me, "Hey, Dan, if my work calls up at night and I'm down at the gig, just tell them I'm not available. Don't tell them that you, as a 10-year-old, are babysitting your little brothers and sister."
0: The things we do when we're little, huh?
1: Yeah. So, in other words, wait. I listened to the sound of the music. Like, my dad listened to jazz. My mom listened to gospel. I love the compelling, the turgid feeling of the up of the tide of the music, you might say.
0: Love that. Well, let's see. We're going on 222 here. Let's get into another song of yours.
1: I wanted to do one of those ones that I recorded in Nigeria. Like that one, Big City, Small World. I wrote that over there.
0: All right, let's do it.
1: So I was so lucky. I met Fela Kuti over there, the revolutionary radical musician, one of my heroes. I met him. I met Jimi Hendrix. I met some of my heroes face to face, Dr. Lonnie Smith, McCoy Tyner. I met these people. I'm like, whoa, they're just regular people. I love this.
0: And before we get into the next song, speaking of, how did meeting your heroes change your life, or what did it do for you?
1: Wow. Well, when I met Jimi Hendrix, he came over to our place. We picked him up from the airport because the guys who were in my band, the two older black dudes, they gave Jimmy his first guitar. And so they were like his big cousin type of thing. So we'd go pick him up. He'd come to our house, smoke weed, and listen to music. And he liked our stuff a lot. He changed his band into the Band of Gypsies, put some black dudes in it, and organ instead of the English dudes. And it changed my life because he's like, "Hey, guys, don't do anything. I'm going to be right back and get you guys going." Then he died. So that kind of set me back a little bit emotionally, and I don't like to use the word fear, but I had a little fear of the industry going on, because around that same time, all these other people were dying. All those Jim Morrison and what's her name? The one chick. Never mind.
0: No idea. Yeah. The one. So a little bit of fear.
1: Yeah,
0: them.
1: I got a little bit of that rubbing off on me. And meeting Fela was really something else, because I was just talking a lot of doo-doo the day before in the paper and on the newspaper, because white man comes back to Nigeria to play music. You know, it's kind of big news, you know, so they put me on the radio and stuff like that, and the interview came over from the newspaper, and they're like, "Do you have anything to say to Nigeria?" And I'm like, "Yeah, listen, guys, why are you guys doing all this, like, L.A. thug acting and putting your hair all in all this different styles and straightening your hair and stuff? Whatever happened to your Nigerian Yoruba type style and stuff?" And after I said that, I'm like, why did I say that? Why didn't I just shut up and say something polite? So when I went over to the shrine and I'm sitting backstage, because we were with some of Fela's family and stuff, Fela comes up to me and shakes my hand. I'm like, whoa. Then Femi comes up to me, his son, who also has a band, and he's like, "Hey, I like what you said in the paper about Nigeria and hairstyles and clothes and all that stuff. Thank you." I'm like, "What? Thank you?" So, I don't know. Speak your mind is what my message is to the people.
0: All right. Share your wisdom regardless.
1: Take a chance.
0: All right. That's some good wisdom. All right. So we're going to get into Big City, Small World.
1: Small World.
0: Small World, let's do it.

0: All right, so that was Big City, Small, Small World. Where did that song come from?
1: That came from, okay. I went to school in international school in Ibadan, Nigeria, which is 90 kilometers up from Lagos. And one of our friends was Desmond Majikodumi. His dad was a very powerful Yoruba chief. His grandfather was the first Yoruba man chief to bring horses to Yoruba land and scare the crap out of everybody. And those guys had been rich in Lagos for generations. So he invited me to come over to Lagos to play some gigs and be on radio, TV, all that kind of stuff. So I went over there. And much to my amazement and shock, he was living in Old Town Lagos. He turned out to be a hippie in the 70s, and he eschewed all the riches and stuff like that. And he's like, I'm gonna do it my own way, man. I don't need my dad giving me some money, whatever. So I got over there, and I'm living in the deepest, darkest, slummest part of Lagos. And Desmond is like, Dan, you stay in the apartment all the time. If anybody learns where the white man is staying, we are in deep ass trouble. So you stay here. And I'm like, oh, good idea. I wrote that song because I wanted to send a message to the world about how joyful it is in the midst of poverty dash slum dash third world business. And in one line there, I said, like a mole way out of control. A mole way is what we used to call a mammy wagon. It's like the big truck that's all open in the back with a roof on it, with all the women going to market with their goods. So I'm driving in the freeway, and also I would loosely call it a freeway. It's a large stretch of concrete with people chaotically driving as they will. So down the other lane comes, and everybody's yelling, out of control! Because no brakes! The moleway is now coming down the middle of the freeway with people like jumping out and yelling, and you know, the guy's raising his arms out the window and stuff like, so that's kind of what, all around Lagos, everything is sound. Every merchant is making a little sound. A water guy is going, pure water, the shoe shine guy is banging this little cup. It's just totally ridiculously filled with sound.
0: All right, so I mean, like a good way to get ideas, just walking around the city. Big city, small, small world.
1: I didn't walk around myself very much alone, but I did go to, okay, one night I went to a club. I go, Desmond, let me borrow your car and go down to the club. This guy invited me to come. He's a DJ like you, and he invited me to come and toast, you know, some lyrics back and forth in the control booth at this club. So I'm like, oh, he says, no, you're not taking my car down to that club. I'm like, come on, man, I'm invited. I gotta go. I'm going. He's like, oh, okay, well, you take Evans then for your driver. And I'm like, okay. We go through, it's a big melee of people pounding each other. And I can feel that we drove through the crowd of people hitting each other. You can hear it on the roof of the car as you drive through on the way to the club. But I love Nigeria. When I landed there in the plane, again, I started crying because we're landing in a big old jet on some grass. It looks like there's no runway, but the just runway doesn't start for you know, very soon. But yeah.
0: Awesome. Love that. I guess stories for days. All right, so we're at 2:30. We are going to cut to some PSAs. You know, it's truly an honor to sit with someone who has carried music through, you know, so many chapters, from jazz, blues, funk, reggae, soul, and beyond that, and who continues to use magic as a way to tell stories and connect people and to keep spirit moving, right? So thank you.
1: Thank you.
0: Seriously, thank you for coming and sharing your wisdom with us. We are going to cut into some PEAs. We are here vibing out at the studio. You are listening to KKCR Hanalei, KAQA Kilauea, and this is The Symbol Life. DJ QT Beats here with Don Bono. We got some announcements coming up right now.
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0: Mahalo for supporting Kauai Community Radio. You guys are amazing. So we have Dan Bonneau in the studio right now, and it's such an amazing treat to have somebody with such experience here. You know, I'm hearing that Dan's story is that community support is not always about having everything figured out, right? Sometimes it is simply about recognizing the gift in someone and asking, how can I support this being and being seen more clearly? Right, and that's something that we all can practice. We may not all have the same resources, we may not all have the same time or capacity or tools, but we all have something, whether it's a skill, a connection, a listening ear, a platform, a kind word, a shared post, a ride, a meal, a moment of presence. We all have at least one of these, and sometimes that one offering becomes the thing that helps someone take the next step. And that is the quiet power of community. Now, I invite you to reflect on one person in your community who may need support right now, not in a way that drains you and not in a way that pulls you out of alignment, but in a way that feels honest and possible. Maybe it's a message, maybe it's showing up or sharing their work. Maybe it's simply reminding them that their presence matters. And this is how community breathes. So to close out our show, let's go over a few listening reflection questions here. Who in your community carries a gift that deserves to be seen more clearly? What is one simple way you can support someone without draining yourself? What skill or platform, connection, or encouragement do you already have within your grasp? And who has supported you at a key moment in your own journey? And how can we build a community where artists, elders, musicians, small businesses, and storytellers feel valued and remembered? Thank you, family, for choosing to reflect with us today here on The Simple Life. Thank you for listening. Thank you for sharing your energy and for holding space for this conversation around music, legacy, community, and the many ways that we can support one another when we can, how we can. And mahalo again to Dan for coming into the studio and sharing his wisdom, his stories, and his musical journey with us. Conversations like this remind us that community is not built all at once. It is built through presence and through listening, through collaboration, and through honoring the gifts that each person carries. So as we close out, we have the next 24 minutes. I invite you to carry this question with you. Who in your community can you support in a way that feels honest, possible, and aligned? And stay tuned, because coming up next, we have our very own DJ Brella Kelly bringing us 2 full hours of Hawaiian vibes to carry us through. Until next time, stay rooted, stay connected, stay in the flow, and as always, keep smiling. Let's bring Dan back. And Dan, you brought an instrument in with you today. Let's talk a little bit about that.
1: Well, this is a bass melodica that it's made by Hammond Suzuki in Japan, and I put a neck of a tenor on it and a mouthpiece of a trombone. And I made 2 of them before this. One of them, I went down to Home Depot and I bought all the parts and glue, and I fixed it on there. It worked pretty good. Then I made a better one out of some wood. I did a lot of research and got that all good. But then I found out that the wood, you couldn't clean the wood, and inside of a wind instrument, you get a lot of moisture and stuff like that. So fortunately for me, it was a heartache at the time. My house burned down in LA and it burned up all that stuff. So this is the third one, which I went and met this guy who made this neck himself, because he had a drawer of these necks. I'm like, I'll take that one. He said, oh, that's a Fabulous. I'm like, what's a Fabulous? He's like, I made that one. So that's a custom made neck, a plastic mouthpiece from a trombone for marching band kids so they don't knock their teeth out. And this part I glued down on here, but it sounds like this. It's really fun.
0: That sounds amazing. So this is pretty much a custom instrument that you made all on your own.
1: Yeah, and I'm looking forward to the day when I can play it again on the bandstand, because on my bandstand, I'm too busy running bass lines, playing the chords and the singing, so I don't even bring this to the gig. But if I go to somebody else's gig, I bring this, because if I bring this, they look at it, they go like, oh, sure, you can sit in. Where if I motion up to the organ player guy like, hey, can I come in and play on your organ? The guy's like, I don't think so, but like, you know, thanks. This thing is a goodwill instrument.
0: Awesome. Love that. So do you want to play something on it? Should we jump into one of your other songs?
1: Why don't you do that song, Wish? Because everything you said about positive, uplifting community and all that kind of stuff reminds me of that song, which I don't ever listen to my material, but this song was a thrill to put together, and it's really, really a nice idea. I love this song, Wish.
0: All right, and that's Wish Part 1?
1: Yes.
0: Wish Part 1. All right, let's put on Wish Part 1 by Dan
1: Bono.

0: awesome thing.
1: All right.
2: Thank you.
1: So that was Wish Part 1. How's it feel to hear that on the air?
2: Actually, it made me kind of a little bit dizzy. I loved hearing that. Thank you.
1: Awesome. I love to hear that.
2: That was a thrilling recording session in this big old theater with a big old Hammond B3 and some good old, not old, young players and my old friend players. But man, that was a thrill. Thank you.
1: No problem. Of course. So that song you said came from?
2: Well, I kind of wanted to embolden people to dig into their more elusive, positive, private side and try to believe that their wish would actually come true if they hold it like a sacred space for it. And so it's one of my good boy tunes.
1: Got it. Okay. Sounds good. So I have a question.
2: Yeah.
1: What advice would you give to younger musicians or even creatives who are still finding their sound?
2: Keep looking. It's the search. You know what I mean? Like that thing they used to say, like, getting there is half the fun. You might not never find your sound, but the idea that you're trying to find a sound, that's worth it. Come on. Don't just sit in some pocket that's comfortable because that's what they're going to pay you to do is play the music they want to hear. Forget that. People always used to say to me, hey, Dan, why don't you just play what the people want to hear? I'm like, oh, well, then why don't I just buy them a radio? So come on, guys. Just keep the search up.
1: I love that. When I first started DJing here on the island, I got invited to DJ with a band, an amazing band here on the island. And while I was DJing, I played the music that I preferred to play in the beginning, and then in the middle, I kind of cut into what the people wanted to hear, like what the other bands were playing.
2: Got it.
1: And one of the artists, you know, came up to me and was like, you know, I love the music that you were playing, and I love that, you know, people were up and dancing and enjoying it, but, you know, I wanted to hear you. Like, I wanted to hear
2: exactly.
1: DJ QT Beats. That's why we invited you.
2: Yeah. That's kind of what I was thinking, that the reason they hire you guys, I don't care if you're playing bluegrass or what, is for your interpretation. You don't have to sound like that one guy. You have to sound like yourself.
1: Yeah, I think that's super important. And that's a great thing for young musicians and creatives to hear that are still trying to find themselves. So when you hear the phrase support community members in the ways we can, when we can, what comes up for you in terms of support?
2: Well, I was thinking actually of Carol over at Aninaho, who has been so lovely to give me some. I kept bugging her and begging her because we live almost across the street down in Kalihiwa. I'm like, come on, man. It's like my local club, man. Come on, please. And so... And she's like, well, I've got everything all filled up. I'm like, Carol, come on. What if I, like, made a time that nobody else wants, like 12:30 to 2:30 on a Sunday? She's like, oh, okay. That's giving me a chance. That's me making a place to have a chance. I also went over to dude Yoshi over at the Kilauea Gardens at the Ag Center over there. I'm like, before I got in at Aninaho, I got in with Yoshi. I'm like, hey, Yoshi, I need a place to practice. How about your place? And he's like, okay. So we practiced over there. And then I go, hey, Yoshi, what if I bring some food trucks over here and stuff? He's like, hey, Dan, not so fast. You know, you came over here wanting to practice. Now you want to have a big event. So you just got to bash the side of your wet cardboard box a little bit, people.
1: All right, it's good to know, and you know, power to you, and big ups to you for not giving up, for going back, because you know I tend to have that personality. Like when I'm rejected the first time, I'm like,
2: really?
1: Well, you know, that's what it is. So it's important to learn, and I have learned that now, that you don't just give up, you give space.
2: I get it. No, that's a very poignant. Position that you've just illuminated, because you know, like we practice these songs and stuff, or you practice your set or whatever it is, and you go out there and then you think, well, I better throw in some something that the people are going to already like. And like, I do covers. I do them in my own way, and it's really fun, and it gives the people a perspective. So I'm not saying only do your own thing, but I'm saying when you're doing what you're doing, do it 100% you.
1: Right.
2: And if 100% you means copying somebody else 100, fine, do it. Just do it.
1: Yeah. Yeah, I totally agree with that. I definitely learned to ebb and flow and to mix my own music in with what the crowd enjoys to hear. And eventually what I've learned and what was actually taught to me by some of the musicians here on the island is sometimes it takes 3 or 4 years to get a community to start liking the music that you're playing. But if you ebb and flow it in, with the music that they're already listening to, it kind of starts to catch on.
2: No, when I moved here like 25 years ago, people said to me, hey, Dan, it's going to take you about 20 years to feel accepted. And 25 years later, I'm still working on it. Don't worry. I'm used to it.
1: Yeah, it's a journey, but it's a wonderful journey. I think it's a beautiful journey.
2: So fun.
1: You ebb and flow in these highs where you're like, yes, I'm doing it, into these lows where it's like, man, am I really doing it?
2: Well, back to that thing. You got the part of being an art-oriented person. You're also a power-oriented person. And so art, it means something like artificial means an artifice that we're creating to God, the God inside ourselves that we want to allow other people to see a little bit because they have God inside them too. And so that universal language of acceptance and broadcasting, thank you very much, of your feelings helps other people to go like, hey, you know what? It's okay, I have those feelings.
1: Exactly, and that's pretty much why I share what I share on the air.
2: Thank you for that.
1: You know, diving into the shadow sides of ourselves. You know, I pretty much expose myself, my feelings, and it kind of, I've learned that even for me, hearing somebody else go through something or hearing that other people are going through it, it's like, wow, you know, I'm not alone. It's okay to have these feelings. It's okay to be working on these different types of things, and hearing it from somebody else is like, okay, maybe I should work on these things because I do feel those ways or whatever it is. So I feel that sharing oneself is super important, not just for oneself, but for the community around you.
2: I totally believe you. I totally buy into that all the way because I think that we're all imperfect and that's why we're here. We're almost serving a sentence here to try to get that part of us that needs to be a little bit polished up. We're doing a little homework here.
1: Yeah, it's a beautiful thing, and Earth is an amazing place to be. It's an amazing t-shirt.
2: My favorite planet so far.
1: Totally agree. All right, so we are at 250 right now. Did you want to play your instrument on the air?
2: Sure. Why don't you put on that instrumental track?
1: So this one is Baby Please.
2: Baby Please.
1: All right, let's do it.

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Come on and please. Break down some world peace. I'm begging you, please.

0: All right, so that was Baby Please with...
1: That kind of threw me off because this thing was like a couple of millitones off from the playback. And so my eyes were going all spinning inside my head and stuff like that. That's why I decided to just sing a little bit. Thank you.
0: Oh, good.
1: That was a lot of fun.
0: The instrument is very unique.
1: It's so cool.
0: It's a very unique instrument, and I love that.
1: I play it through a Leslie, Leslie, woo, woo, woo, woo, woo, at the gig. So fun. So big.
0: Awesome. So... since we are coming down to our last couple of minutes, why don't we let all of our listeners know where they can find you, how they can find you, what your next gigs coming up are.
1: DanBono.com, at DanBono on Instagram and Facebook. We play every Sunday except, I don't think we're playing one of these Sundays, but at Aninaho, 12:30 to 2:30 on Sunday has been really, really, really fun. And that you can get food and coffee and drinks, and it's just a great place. I like what they stand for, and I like what they're doing to support local talent. It's really a good place. It's a nonprofit, so all the money you spend there goes to something good. And the people are really nice. The place is just beautiful, and you can bring kids there and dance. It's really nice.
0: Yeah, definitely a very family-oriented place.
1: Yeah,
0: I've played there once or twice before, yeah.
1: Hey, maybe we get a chance to put something together with me playing a lot. I've played with DJs before. It's really fun. I think it'll be fun. Let's try it.
0: Sounds good to me.
1: Cool.
0: All right. So, again, Dan Bono. You can find him at danbono.com.
1: Find me.
0: All
1: You're
0: right.
1: It.
0: I did. Thank you so much
1: Thank
0: for tuning
1: so
0: in.
1: Much.
0: Thank you for coming here and sharing your energy. Thank you all listeners for coming
1: DJ
0: and sharing
1: QD
0: your
1: Beats.
0: Energy. Coming up next, in the next 5 minutes, we have DJ Brother Kelly hitting you with 2 full hours of Hawaiian vibes. Until next time, stay tuned, stay in flow, and always keep smiling. Hello.

0: 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Mubau te ia barakele Kapua Phillips. 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Ahiki ko hola e lima, oh you know. Hey, mahalo to QT Beats, DJ QT Beats, keeping it soulful on a Sunday afternoon. Right here at KKCR. We got Hawaii music for you on the 31st day of May. The actual Memorial Day, even though we celebrated on the Monday before. And this program brought to you by our sustaining members in partnership with you. And our friends at Mokiana Pest Control, longtime supporters of Kauai Community Radio. Oh, we got our eye on the volcano, Kilauea Watch. More on that coming up. Mahalo for tuning in. Happy to have you on board.
1: Ha'ohel nui o Mokiana Pest Control. E kako o aku, I ka mālama ana I ka olela mākua hine, a me nā mele o Hawaii. E o KKCR.

music group way later, getting us going on this Sunday afternoon. Na Yehoa no Ihana. KKCR, time to head out, jump on board.

Gary Haleomau taking us on a jeep ride in Ka'u, head around to Kona side and get the invitation to go to Keawaiki with Gabby Pahinui.

Gabby Band action right here on the radio. And baby, how'd you do on a Sunday afternoon, KKCR Kauai Community Radio. We got Hawaiian music all the way to 5 o'clock. Some of the classics, some of the new stuff, and everything in between. Auntie Jinrokiavi and her all-star band, and Ka'anoi.

guitar work of Kapono Beamer and his great-grandmother's composition, instrumentally Pihana Kalani. And we heard from Brother Scott Rosehill from the Big Island of Hawaii on his ukulele, and Ke Aineo Kalani mentioning the delicious pupu that's due you just about this time. Maybe lunchtime if you're in Japan, konnichiwa, or be waiting for the 5 o'clock hour and a cold beverage. Yeah, get ready. That was Dennis Kamakahi, Ke Aineo Kalani, KKCR Hanalei, KAQA Kilawea. Song about a stroll under the moonlight, Pola'ila'i, music of the Lim family.

Kuana, Kuana Torres Kaheli there in the medley, the moon medley to end all moon medleys for the big full moon that we're experiencing these past couple of days. Higher than normal tides in the afternoon and beautiful moon. It's a blue moon. When you look up, do you see blue? Well, it's a blue moon because we had a full moon at the beginning of the month and we have another full moon this month. So two times a full moon in a calendar month, that's blue, the second one. Yep, so we're undergoing the blue moon warning. And we're in the window for episode 48, Kilauea, lava flow. Overflows continue, and the National Weather Service forecast that they issued a forecast about 7 p.m. last evening for potential of tephra fallout from episode 48. We don't have any fountaining, but we do have spatter and we do have a lava flow happening. You can check that out live from Kilauea live on your YouTube feed or however you the cameras are active and you can check that out. We are in the middle of episode 48. That'll be historical, meaning we haven't had too many lava flows with this many episodes. Continuing about a year and a half already. Episode 48 window is happening right now. The Weather Service will give a warning if the levels of ash and Pele's hair and other lightweight tephra in the plume, they can fall downwind. They can go high in the sky and affect communities at greater distances. And there'll be a warning issued. If you're planning on visiting or you live in those communities, right now the wind is trade winds, pushing the plume more toward Kau side, but that can turn around and it can go high in the sky and come back the other way. So take precaution, like disconnecting your catchment water systems and other types of ways to stay informed. And Pele is going to do what Pele is going to do. And we're here because of Pele, and we celebrate Pele with Roland Casimero.

Kawaii Kakud, Kawaii Kakud, and Halema'uma'u. Check out Halema'uma'u on the computer. You can, let's see, let me look over here. Oh, yeah, it's happening. Well, not huge fountains, but the USGS site does have the vision and the cameras right now. And the lava flow is flowing. Pele, Pele. We're celebrating Pele, Lanakilis Hawaiians from the Lu'au. And Kauai Kakit for Pele and Roland Casimiro on the contemporary side. Since we're on the big island of Hawaii, let's take another little tour. This song comes from the 19th century, done by the Eddie Kamai and the Sons of Hawaii in the 20th century. And we're listening to it in the 21st.

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1: Ha'aheo nui o Mokihana Pest Control. E kāko o aku, i ka mālama ana i ka olela mākua hine a me nā mele o Hawaii. E o KKCR.

Kauai's own Gabby Maniantin and Gabby. He's also Molokai's own Gabby Maniantin, and he plays with the Kamainas, the Kauai Kamainas, Thursday night. You can check him out on the South Shore. And Gabby's got a great voice and a great guitar player as well. And Akaka Falls. KKCR Honolulu, KEQA Kila, Kauai Community Radio. Barakele here with you. And 3 o'clock to 5 o'clock, we got Hawaiian music on the radio. And we got you on the radio too. Mahalo plenty for tuning in. You know, a week ago, plus a couple days, right? It was on a Friday night about 9:46 p.m. We had Ola'i. And Ola'i is an earthquake. And that earthquake is the south west flank of Mauna Loa, and it was felt here on Kauai. People up in Lauai and Kalaheo felt it, and other places on Hola, on Oahu as well. Statewide, we felt that Ola'i move the ground, move us all. No tsunami that night, but there was several buildings that were destroyed or heavily damaged. And the assessment was 34 cases of major damage, 22 cases of minor, and a lot of affected properties. Some people were stuck. Rock wall went down, couldn't get out of their houses and things like that. The Kona Community Hospital in Kealakekua had minor damage, but all medical services remained open and operating. Civil defense was on it on the Big Island, and crews went out to clear rubbish and whatnot on the road, rocks and whatnot. So Ola'i does happen, and it's alive, right? Barely moving around. So I'm glad nobody was injured. Oia kumianui. So malamapono ia tuvianui. Mahalo ia Yesu. KKCR Kauai Community Radio. Kona hemo kalani.

Oh, music of the Kahawanuleika Trio, Uncle Kay and the boys, and Hilo Hano o Honolulu. A song about jumping on a boat in Honolulu and heading off to Kona, stopping on Maui and Lahaina side on the way. And Minoli'i before that was Siropahinui and Sunny Lim. Another song about traveling, you know, long before Southwest Air and Hawaiian got together with Alaska. Well, we had to ride boats in between islands, and a lot of those were celebrated in song. KKCR Kauai Community Radio, Teresa Bright, singing for the big, beautiful moon, Mahino Hoku.

didn't have to wait for two for Tuesday. Two for Dennis Bravo, Ikona, and Holy for the Big Island Cornerside, and for Don Punawi, Ikona. And KK Sarakoi Community Radio, Brother Kelly, getting ready to, well, it's 5 o'clock somewhere, and it's only 4:30, but this is KK Sarakoi Community Radio, Hawaiian music from 3 to 5 every Sunday. And remember, all during the week, we got some great Hawaiian music programmers. Check out Tuesdays with Kumu Keihau. She's got all kinds of great information and some good music and some interviews, and she'll keep you on top of what's going on in entertain and edumacate. 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Like yesterday. Yesterday was an involvement. All the deadheads. The Grateful Dead Marathon, and it was a fundraiser, and boys had fun, girls had fun playing music on the radio and raising some funds for KKCR, keeping the electric flowing through the transistors and the knobs and the dials, keeping the radio coming to you.

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Hey, time to call up Raya Tea, sing for us Johnny Almeida's Miley Swing.

be complete without a visit from the Wayback Machine there, Uncle Johnny Alameda, the Dean of Hawaii Music here, Auntie Janelle Keavi and her ladies singing in there, and Pehea Kealoha o Kaua. 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

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Start your Friday. Some great Hawaiian music in the AM right here at KKCR, Kauai Community Radio. Ha'o vau ke'e brother Kelly Kapua Phillips, Nui Ko'u Mahalo, Yesu Pu.

0: Yeah, we give thanks. 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And want to say huge thank you to everybody who supported our Grateful Dead marathon fundraiser for KKCR. 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And it's that time again. We're going to take you to Jamaica tonight. First hour, we're going to do all the golden years of reggae music, when reggae was at its peak, when Bob Marley got his stardom and started becoming the most famous reggae musician in the world. Bob Marley, yeah. So we're going to cover that 70s era. A lot of the other artists that didn't get as much popularity, but they were huge in the reggae genre. That first hour of 70s reggae classics. Into our 6 o'clock hour, we'll do the top 10 weekly countdown. One of the only places in the world you can check top 10 of the best picks coming out of Jamaica for the week. And that'll be at the 6 o'clock hour. Into our new releases all the way through from 6 to 8 o'clock p.m. And Bongo Chong coming in at the 8 o'clock hour to 10 with his reggae vinyls and his infamous beach request. Bongo Chong, with Because of Him. Get ready for a full roadblock of reggae music tonight coming from Jamaica. All the best of the best. Looking forward to being with you here. And if you like today's show, you can also tune in on our archives. We record all the shows. You can record, go into our website and access the archives and listen to the shows if you missed any show, any time of the day, any day of the week. 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And we'll be listing on our website songs being played. Also our link to the songs being played, Spinitron, where we'll name the artist, title of the track, the album release, when it came out, who was the producer, all that stuff is there at Spinitron. And trying to get these artists what they deserve for all their time and efforts. And let's get right into it. This KKCR program is made possible by KKCR sustaining members in partnership with Koloa Zipline and Hale Lahui Second Saturdays.
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0: Thank you for supporting and being a part of your favorite KKCR Ohana. And we got a great show coming right up. Stay tuned right after this short message we're going to get into. And thanks again for listening and being a part of KKCR. 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Wonderful, wonderful.
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0: All right, here we go with all the best of reggae, starting you off with the cornerstone of reggae music, the foundation of reggae, one of the cornerstones of reggae, the band called Culture. Here's one of my favorite songs from them. Keep it locked down all the way till 8 o'clock.

0: great hour of reggae music. I want to say a huge thank you to everybody who tuned in tonight, wherever you are listening in. And we just had a great hour of some great music that most outlets won't play. A little bit more obscure. That was some Bim Sherman right there. And we heard some old-time classics. You can go into our archives there, and we had some Meditations, Johnny Clark, Cornell Campbell, Junior Delgado, Michael Prophet, just to name some of the few of the artists that we heard the first hour, 70s, the golden era of reggae music, when reggae genre was the biggest ever, was when Bob Marley, Peter Tosh was hitting the charts. Big band, Steel Pulse, you know, this is when it all started, was in the 70s of reggae. And so we give thanks. We do that 1 hour special OG style reggae music here on the community radio for all the old timers, yeah? So I've been doing this for a lot of years, and over the years, I get all the old timers, oh, bro, I want to hear the Mighty Diamonds. They want to hear all this old school. So we pay tribute to that, you know? 1 hour, just good old school roots. It's that time now. We're going to switch gears and take you to Jamaica for May. That's right. And what's going on in May 2026? And there's a lot of new stuff. We're going to be featuring Stranger Miller's new CD release. He had a new CD that came out. Great, great album. I love this Junior Stranger Miller. He's just amazing. And we'll be covering a lot of artists that you probably never heard of. And hopefully it'll turn you on to some good music that is kind of new in your ears. Well, let's get right into it. This KKCR program is made possible by KKCR sustaining members in partnership with Positive Coffee and Qingyang Village.
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0: 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Stay tuned. 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It's KKCR Hanalei, KAQA Kilauea. 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Let's get right into it. This week's weekly top 10 countdown. One of the only places in the world you can hear top 10 of the greatest reggae songs coming out for the week. Here we are this week at number 10, one of my favorite new tracks, Zamunda, one of my favorite artists, and this track called My Daughter this week at number 10. Let's lock it down and turn it up for everyone that love reggae music.

top 10 countdown right there. It's called My Daughter with Zamunda this week at number 9, making her way through. It's Iba Mahar with his track called Heavy Load.

All the best in reggae music right now on the Roots Rock Reggae Rhythm 2026 release. Here it's Heavy Low with Iba Mahar. Top 10 countdown this week at number 9, making way to number 8 right now with a track from Loyal Flame. It's called World Cry.

Brand new Loyal Flame, one of my favorite up-and-coming artists out of Kingston, Jamaica. His track called World Cry. Right now, it's the female artist Jazz Elise. Her new song called Move Mountains this week at number 7.

big tune for 2026 for a female artist in Jamaican reggae right there, Jazz Elise. It's called Move Mountains. And man, a lot of views on this track. Came out 4 weeks ago, top 10 this week at number 7, making her way to number 6, Sounds of Medi Sun with his track called Press Gas.

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Keep it in tuned. This week at number 5, it's Rick Jam with his track called Nah Sleep.

Right there, the sounds of Rick Jam. And I want to say huge thank you to everybody took the time out of their day to tune in and hear something a little more obscure in reggae music. 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One of my favorite songs right now, it's called Reggae World from Busy Signal. Here we go.

I love this track. Every time I hear it, I'm like, wow, that is such a great track. 2026, let's wheel it up and come again with Busy Signal. It's called Reggae World right now, to the whole world.

Yeah, there's certain songs that have to be played. This is definitely one of them on the Sick Ron Entertainment Group, Big Yard Music, Reggae World, Busy Signal right there. Top 10 countdown number 4 this week. Making way to number 3 off his new album release. Here we go with Strangia Mila. It's called Herbalist.

album is definitely a great album. It's a Wake album. It's brand new and Strangia Mila. It's called Herbalist this week. Top 10 countdown at make number 3 right now. This next one off of their new album released from Pressure Bus Pipe, which has been making the charts and holding the charts still strong. Protege with Bus Pipe. It's called The Locust. One of my favorites this week at number 2. Hope you guys are enjoying the show. Thanks for listening, taking the time out.

His album release called The Art of Acceptance. Every track on it is such a good track. Such a great CD. Highly recommend getting this in your playlist. Protégé hitting the charts. International top 10 this week at number 2. Making our way to number 1 with his new album release. I mean, we're going to be featuring that for the next rest of the show. But this week at number 1 this week, it came out 2 days ago. This is Samurai Eye's new track called Zion. Here we go this week at number 1. Turn it up loud.

Yeah, lyrics. Samurai Eyes, new album release, Revelation. We're going to come again on this one. Such a great track. It's called Zion, reggae music from Jamaica.

the best in reggae music. Samurai Eye's new track called Zion came out 2 days ago. Top 10 weekly countdown. One of the only places in the world you can check picks as they come out. And we got reggae till 8 o'clock. Sounds of Micah Shimaya right now. Best in reggae music out of Jamaica.

0: Great reggae music here on Sunday nights, and I want to say huge thank you to everybody tuning in out there. We got lots of listeners out there tuning in. Hopefully you've been enjoying the reggae that you don't hear anywhere else. It's unfortunate, but they nowadays outlets aren't playing Jamaican reggae anymore, and it's kind of a shame for Jamaica, because that's where reggae comes from. And you would think that at least some of these outlets would play some Jamaican reggae in, not just the outlets, but we're talking about the festivals. Now, I was just looking at a lineup at one of the recent reggae festivals, and there must have been 35 artists on there. Six of the artists were from Jamaica. That was pretty sad. And it's a big festival. I'm like, and it's, they call it Reggae Festival. Yeah, and a lot of the artists too, they were new artists, which I'm glad they're doing the new artists, but bring up some of the old school too. We gotta represent the old ones that are still around. We got a lot of these forefathers, Half Pint, I mean, Barrington Levy, there's a lot of these guys that are still some of the forefathers of reggae. They're still around. Let's bring them on these big tours. You know, I did see Burning Spear on some of the tour. He's touring right now, Burning Spear, and I know he came out of retirement, so give thanks for supporting reggae music that you love and you want to hear. And we got online listeners tonight. We got El Monte, Wilmington, Reading, Ann Arbor. We got Round Rock out there, Houston. We also got international flags. We got three flags in Germany, Canada, two flags in Canada, Japan. We got Iran out there. And again, all through the Hawaiian Islands. This does not, this list is not a local FM dial. This is just online listeners. And we have the KKCR app out there. We got 1, 2, 3, 4, 5, 6. Looks like six people on the KKCR app. And huge thank you for having the app on your phone. If you have the app, update your app. We got a new server, so the app is updated. It's new and fresh, and you can update it, and it'll work way better for you. So let's get right into it. We're into our very last hour of reggae music, saving the best for last. And Bongo Chan coming up at the 8 o'clock hour with his big load of reggae vinyls from Jamaica. He comes in, he's always got his arms full. You know, you just got to give these DJs that, you know, carry the load, they come in. You know, I remember when I was that DJ, I used to come in with my boxes, and I'd have like, I don't know, like five or six boxes of like cassettes and CDs and records. And man, but things have changed, you know, lots of years on the radio, and we're going to get right into it. It's KKCR Honolulu, KAQA Kilauea, your Kauai community radio station, 90.9 north from Honolulu, 91.9 FM Kapa'aluhui, Haleiwa, Oahu, 92.7 Anahola Moloa'a, and 88.9 FM in Honolulu and parts of Oahu. 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That's right, Kuza Butch K. Kahu, our founder. And want to say huge thank you to everyone. 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
3: Ano ai ke aloha. Today's Hawaiian moon phase is Hoku. It is the 15th day of the lunar month, described as night of the full moon. On the aina, it is a favorable moon for all plants. Kalo or taro and mai'a or bananas planted on a hoku moon will be abundant, but will bear small corms and fruit. Seeds planted will be animated and energized by the light and mana of the moon. On the kai, fishing is good out at sea, but not inshore. Upapalu, nocturnal cardinal fishes, gather near the ocean surface and are the first to bite on full moon lit nights. The hoku moon will rise as the sun is setting.
0: All right, let's get right into the newest reggae releases coming out, just brand new. And this one here, one of my favorite up and coming artists. And here we go. One day ago, it's called One Step Forward with Ziggy Ricardo.

the best in reggae music. I want to say thanks for tuning in. And we are KKCR-FM right here on the Rastafari Reggae Showcase. Everybody tuning in. Here we go with same song as Sativa de Black One.

Aloha. This is Annie, the Executive Director of Kauai Community Radio. 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Mahalo.

0: Yeah, giving thanks to everybody who tuned in tonight to hear some little bit more obscure and listening to reggae music. And I just made my 3-hour marker. And hopefully you enjoyed. I would thank everybody listening. I see a lot of the same ones listening out there. And huge thank you for loving reggae and being a part of community radio. Bongo Chan is here. He's got all his records
1: out.
0: Yeah, he's got his records. He's here. He's all pulled up and ready to go. And so I'm going to sign out. I'll be giving everyone over to Bongo Chan. He's going to reggae out for 2 more hours or maybe even 3 hours. So stay tuned for that. And we're going to get into this last track here. If you like today's show, make sure you check out Tuesdays, noon to 2, Island Roots reggae program from Jamaica. All the best and latest in reggae music. And here we go with Yaksta and his new track called Roar.
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0: Oh, not that one. Well, we'll get right into it. I want to say a huge thank you to everybody who shows support and love for reggae music. It's always nice to get the real stuff in your ears. Here we go.
3: Yeah, yeah. Yeah.

0: kids are grown, but man, hear that. It's a matter of time. Good over evil, evil never wins. It's a ruthless world.
1: Yes, I. DJ Bongo Chan in the house, sitting in the hot seat, warmed up eloquently again by the legendary Willie Judah and his incredible Sunday afternoon show. Old school to the freshest school. No one does it better. Give thanks to Willie for that. And give thanks to Mother Nature for giving us a beautiful Sunday. Finally, we got a beach day. It's been, I think, 3 weeks since we had a legitimate beach day. So that's something unto itself. Just to be able to go to the beach and have clear water and be able to swim and enjoy Kauai is priceless. So anyone who got to do that today, bless ya. That's how it should be. And I saw a lot of kiddos at Kliwai today just having so much fun. And that's what it's all about. Having fun at the beach. Much respect to Mother Nature for providing a beautiful day on a Sunday. My one day off. And arguably, here I am. Working the radio station. I got lots of good music coming your way this evening. I got a women's section, which will be coming at some point in the segue of my show. It's going to be all women vocalists. I've got old school, vintage old school tracks and some vintage DJ stuff that's super rare and all kinds of fun reggae music. So if you're tuning in or you're driving right now, keep the radio station on. Stay locked in because I got a good show for you tonight. Guaranteed. This program, because of him, is made possible by KKCR sustaining members in partnership with Kava Kauai and CPR Courses. Let's have a word from them.

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1: Okay, there you go. 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Give thanks. Excuse me. A little gruff. All right. Here we go. Are you guys ready? Roots. Music. Coming your way. DJ Bongo Chan, live and direct.

Yes. That first hour, half hour, was Yabby You in the ring against Burning Spear and the Burning Band. All right. That was a legitimate battle. And you got to give it to Burning Spear and the Burning Band. Yabby You holding strong, old school 70s vintage roots music against Burning Spear and the Burning Band. More roots music. I'm going to bring you some old school Sugar Minot, a record I got down in New Zealand. I love this record. This is the one, man. This is the one.

0: Yes. Old school. Alton Ellis. Back in the day, that's like vintage roots music. You heard all kinds of good stuff in that first hour. If you were listening, that was really fun for me. It was Yabba U versus Burning Spear in the first half hour, and then a mix of Sugar Minot with a little hot stepper and all kinds of roots music intertwined in between. Anyone paying attention, you know the artists. Anyway, today was a beach day, and I made it to the beach. Yes, I did. Had to do it. It was finally a beach day, and I ran into some randoms, which I always do. That's the beach request that I do. And I asked them if they like reggae music. Sometimes it's kind of funny. They're like, you get different responses. What's reggae music? Well, yeah, I like it. Yeah, that's cool. Bob Marley, Peter Tosh, you go down the list. But I like these girls' response. They're like, just play girls' reggae music. I'm like, girls' reggae music? I'm like, all right, I got that. I got it. I got you girls. All right, so for the girls I met on the beach today, I don't even know their names, but I'm going to be playing a dedicated half-hour set to women artists. Yes, the women artists in reggae. From Judy Mowat to Holly Cook, Hemper Sativa, and lots of other women artists in this next half-hour. But before I do that, I have to do the clutch thing that we're required to do here. This DJ Bunga Chan, this program, because of him, is made possible by KKCR sustaining members in partnership with Hukilau Lanai.
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0: Yes, and because I don't like to interrupt my show that much, I have PSAs, that's called a public service announcement, as well as the word of the day. So I'm going to pump this out right now so we can just have like a solid another hour of reggae music. Here we go. Word of the day, which I always love. This is my favorite thing. Word of the day.
2: Aloha mai kako. Today's Hawaiian word of the day is poke, which means to slice, cut crosswise into pieces such as fish. Poke is an island delicacy that is made with raw fish, octopus, and other types of seafood that is seasoned and mixed with different ingredients. A very popular trend that started in Hawaii many years ago are poke bowls, basically consisting of a bowl of rice and topped with your choice of poke. O no loa. It is so delicious. He ki aha poke oia no ka'aina avakea. He had a poke bowl for lunch. Again, today's Hawaiian word of the day is poke, which means to slice or cut crosswise into pieces such as fish.
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0: Yes, give thanks to the Word of the Day, Hukulau Lanai, and PSA. Yes, it's a public service announcement from the Red Cross. Fire safety. Yeah, don't fool around at home, you know. When you're cooking rice, cook them kind. Anyway. All right. Are you guys ready? I'm ready. This is called... This next half hour is dedicated to all the women out there that love reggae music, and all the women that are proud of making a movement. A lot of these lyrics are movement behind women. And so I adhere to all of the music I'm about to play. I'm going to start with a great track from our wonderful local musician who I got to see at Anainaha, Anuhea, and she's amazing. She's got an incredible voice. I'm going to play a couple tracks from her album that I got, and one with Taurus Riley, who's one of my favorite artists of all time. I saw him torch a festival and win the heat and destroy Barris Hammond off the court. Taurus Riley, the fact that she even sang with him is miraculous. And I'll be playing those tracks, as well as Judy Mowat, Holly Cook, and Hempress Sativa, John Ine. This is their time. And I really, having been to so many festivals, I really love it when the women step to the plate and bring the game, because they have such an amazing presence and voice. It really transcends across the board. Judy Mott was legend. There's been multiple legendary women artists, but none of them have broken through quite to that pantheon. And I think that will come. I really do think that will come. Anyone who's a reggae head knows what I'm talking about. Anyone who's in the business of the world knows what I'm talking about. Anyway, so Ja Guide, DJ Bunga Chan, live and direct, North Shore, KK Sierra, Honolulu, KAQA, Kilauea, K224CQ, Anahola, Moloa, Honolulu, 90.9 FM, Honolulu, 91.9 FM, island wide. 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Typically, Pat's been coming in at 10 o'clock, and he hasn't been coming, so I'm already prepared to go till 11 o'clock. So if you love reggae music and enjoy the forum, I will be here pumping out roots reggae music probably till the 11 o'clock hour. All right. Aloha. 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Mahalos.

0: Yeah.
1: Ape is fat. 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Original, like Jimmy can fat. Alright? Can you hear this?
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1: Celan, Celan until the flag of the red, the black and the green is perched upon the hills of Taraxacus.

Yes, I. John Ine. Gotta love it. That was a request from my brother out at the end of the road. I shifted gears on John Ine's. She's got some amazing tracks. Might even play another one. Yes, you heard from Judy Mowat and Anohea, local. I saw her at Anaheim. She's amazing. Local girl busting it out. You heard oh my god, I'm drawing a blank all of a sudden. Should have written this down, but anyway. You heard from all the girls. That's the most important thing. And anyway, there's DJ Bongotron. And typically, I'd be packing up all my gear right now, getting ready for the Rude Radical Radio Show, but no one is showing up. So I'm going to carry it on. So if you're tuning in right now and like reggae music, I'm just going to keep it going probably till the 11 o'clock hour. So stay locked and loaded. I'm going to reshift my gears here and maybe I'll dive back into old school roots. I've got this record on the table, which I got in New Zealand, which is the most Kryptonic freaking Sugar Minot album. So I'm going to go Sugar Minot right now. And yeah, it's 10 to 10. And at the top of the hour, I'll tell you some more story. But right now, it's just reggae music. And it's looking like reggae music till the 11 o'clock hour. All right. Stay locked in. Sugar.

Yes, it's the top of the hour, 10 o'clock. And typically this is the end of my show. But here I am in the North Shore, in the jungle, in the studio, with all my records spread out behind me, and nobody's here. Typically there would be the Rude Radical radio show, the posse. They'd all be arriving, but they're not here. So it's only in my nature to keep the music going. And so I'm going to keep it going. TJ Bunga Chan, live and direct from the North Shore of Kauai. KKCR, Honolulu, KAQA, Kilauea, 90.9 FM, Honolulu, 91.9 FM island-wide, FM Honohola Moloa, 88.9 FM Oahu, streaming worldwide at kkcr.org. And yeah, that's the best way. We've got a new app that's out there. You can archive it. 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This program, because of him, is made possible by our sustaining members, Kawa Kauai, Hukulalanai, all my good friends that support the show. Anyway, I'm going to pump out as much reggae music as I can before I sign off into all night Hawaiian. So I'm just going to groove it. If you're tuned in right now, I'm a big fan of Sugar Minot. And this record is one of my favorite records right now. So I'm going to just drop the needle on some sugar, and then I'm going to mix it up. All right. Glad you're tuning in. Mahalos.

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Explosion. Coming to the nation with version. The one you murder a star. Strictly Yard Music.

Yes. Walk the Kauaian walk. Walk the Maui walk. Walk the Aloha walk. 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Burning Spear, walk the walk. This is DJ Bongo Chan signing out. Mahalo for tuning in. See you next weekend. Aloha.

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1: In order to snorkel safely, you need to be a solid swimmer and in good health. Snorkeling is not easy or without risk. The majority of visitor deaths on Kauai are due to drowning while snorkeling. If you experience shortness of breath, fatigue, or dizziness while snorkeling, immediately remove your equipment and leave the water. If you must snorkel, do so with a supervised group like a tour boat company with trained crew. The safest places to swim are at lifeguarded beaches. For KKCR and the Kauai Lifeguard Association, this is Pat Durkin. Thank you and be safe.
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1: After years of planning, a beautiful new mosaic mural has been installed at Kilauea Point National Wildlife Refuge. Ka Pai Aina o Hawaiʻi is a culturally centered educational program and community-created mosaic that was developed through a collaboration between the Garden Island Arts Council, artist Kathleen Ho, Kumuhula Keholani Kukua, Kilauea Point National Wildlife Refuge, Friends of Kauai Wildlife Refuges, and the hands and generosity of many community members. The 80-foot by 4-foot mosaic depicts the topography of the Hawaiian archipelago from Kure Atoll to Hawaii Island, including the still-submerged seamount Kamehameha Kanaloa. The installation shares the geographic and cultural story of this lay of islands and atolls, how the high Hawaiian islands fit within this long story, and how protected lands and waters continue to serve as a refuge for a variety of native Hawaiian wildlife species. The mosaic was created through a series of community workshops in which Kat Ho shared her intention for the project and facilitated the creation of this masterpiece, while Kumu Kehau shared mo'olelo and cultural trainings. Plan a visit soon to enjoy this special treat and learn more at www.kauairefuges.org.
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Hey, aloha. This is Brother Lou, and I'm here for you on Mondays, and we're calling it Mahalo Mondays. And what is it all about? It's being thankful. Mahalo means thank you. So, what are you thankful for? 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
3: 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E ho'omaka kako I ka papahana o ka hua olelo o ka la. 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
3: 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The new Gaia Restaurant in Haena features Alan Thomas from 6 to 8. The Tahiti Nui Restaurant and Lounge in Hanalei presents Michael K. Ali from 6:30 to 8:30. The Happy Talk Lounge at the Hanalei Bay Resort in Princeville features Falling Down Romance from 6 to 9. The Sunset Lanai at Anainaho in Kilauea features Pancho Graham from 4 to 5:30. On the east side, the Kauai Inn in Lihue features Sheldon Espina at 5:30. The Lava Lava Beach Club at the Kauai Shores Hotel in Kapa'a features Jonathan from 6 to 9. The Napali Brewing Company in Kapa'a features Brother K from 5:30 to 7:30. Hualani's at the Timbers Resort in Lihue features Troy Wai'ale'ale from 5 to 7. The Crooked Surf Restaurant at the Sheraton Coconut Beach Hotel in Waipoli features Wayne and Junior Panui from 5:30 to 7:30. On our South Shore, Kioki's Paradise Restaurant and Bar in Po'ipu features Lenny Breeze from 5 to 8:30 in the dining room. Bangkok Happy Bowl in Thai Bistro features Kyle LeBenz from 6:30 to 8:30 with Hula by Nicole. And on our west side, the Koke'e Lodge in Koke'e features Nick Castillo from 12:30 to 3. Mahalo nui loa. Have a great Hawaiian day.
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5: Aloha mai kako. Today's Hawaiian moon phase is Mahealani. It is the 16th moon of the Hawaiian lunar month. It is an optimum day for planting mai'a or bananas, for they will grow large and plentiful. Everything, including taro, gourds, yams, and flowers, are energized by the moon. On the kai, excellent fishing can be expected today. The tides are low in the late morning and late evening, which makes shoreline fishing easy. Look for moi, anai, and redfish.
6: According to the National Oceanic and Atmospheric Administration, or NOAA, this year's outlook calls for an above-normal hurricane season for the Central Pacific, with 5 to 13 named storms expected. A normal season typically sees 4 to 5 named storms total. The outlook does not predict whether or how many of these systems will affect Hawaii. Kauai Emergency Management

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1: After years of planning, a beautiful new mosaic mural has been installed at Kilauea Point National Wildlife Refuge. Ka Pai Aina o Hawaiʻi is a culturally centered educational program and community-created mosaic that was developed through a collaboration between the Garden Island Arts Council, artist Kathleen Ho, Kumohula Keholani Kukua, Kilauea Point National Wildlife Refuge, Friends of Kauai Wildlife Refuges, and the hands and generosity of many community members. The 80-foot by 4-foot mosaic depicts the topography of the Hawaiian archipelago from Kure Atoll to Hawaii Island, including the still-submerged seamount Kamehameha Kanaloa. The installation shares the geographic and cultural story of this lay of islands and atolls, how the high Hawaiian islands fit within this long story, and how protected lands and waters continue to serve as a refuge for a variety of native Hawaiian wildlife species. The mosaic was created through a series of community workshops in which Kat Ho shared her intention for the project and facilitated the creation of this masterpiece, while Kumu Kehau shared mo'olelo and cultural trainings. Plan a visit soon to enjoy this special treat and learn more at www.kauairefuges.org.

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2: 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The new Gaia Restaurant in Haena features Alan Thomas from 6 to 8. The Tahiti Nui Restaurant and Lounge in Hanalei presents Michael K. Ali from 6:30 to 8:30. The Happy Talk Lounge at the Hanalei Bay Resort in Princeville features Falling Down Romance from 6 to 9. The Sunset Lanai at Anainaho in Kilauea features Pancho Graham from 4 to 5:30. On the east side, the Kauai Inn in Lihue features Sheldon Espina at 5:30. The Lava Lava Beach Club at the Kauai Shores Hotel in Kapa'a features Jonathan from 6 to 9. The Napali Brewing Company in Kapa'a features Brother K from 5:30 to 7:30. Hualani's at the Timbers Resort in Lihue features Troy Wai'ale'ale from 5 to 7. The Crooked Surf Restaurant at the Sheraton Coconut Beach Hotel in Waipoli features Wayne and Junior Panui from 5:30 to 7:30. On our South Shore, Kioki's Paradise Restaurant and Bar in Po'ipu features Lenny Breeze from 5 to 8:30 in the dining room. Bangkok Happy Bowl in Thai Bistro features Kyla Benz from 6:30 to 8:30 with Hula by Nicole. And on our west side, the Koke'e Lodge in Koke'e features Nick Castillo from 12:30 to 3. Mahalo nui loa. 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

0: 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Aloha.
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7: The views and opinions expressed during this program are those of the speaker and do not necessarily represent those of KKCR, its board of directors, staff, volunteers, or underwriters.

0: From New York, this is Democracy Now!
1: We all need to do everything we can to cool things down now. I will not give ICE the pretext to expand operations in our state. For that reason, New Jersey law enforcement is today establishing a peaceful, protected protest zone in the area right outside Delaney Hall.
0: New Jersey Governor Mikey Sherrill calls in New Jersey state troopers outside the geo-run massive immigration jail, Delaney Hall, as the Newark mayor implements a nightly curfew. Inside the jail, detainees are on their 11th day of a hunger and labor strike. We'll go to New Jersey for the latest. Then de-ICE Citizens Bank, a grassroots campaign focusing on the funders of private prisons, is gaining momentum. We'll speak with former Wall Street Journal and Business Week reporter Paul Barrett and Oscar-nominated filmmaker Julie Cohen.
2: We're protesting Citizens Bank. We're shutting down our accounts at Citizens Bank because of their financing the private prison companies behind Delaney Hall and other ICE detention that is responsible for so much abuse of our immigrant neighbors.
0: And finally, three protesters in Spokane, Washington, were found guilty of conspiracy after attending a protest outside an ICE jail.
3: My name is Bajan Malvawala. I'm an Army veteran and regular guy, and I was just convicted of aiding and abetting a conspiracy for a peaceful protest that happened in Spokane, Washington, June 11th, 2025.
0: We'll go to Spokane to speak with Bajan Malvawala, as well as Aaron Glantz, who's reporting this story for The Guardian. All that and more coming up. Welcome to Democracy Now!, democracynow.org, The War and Peace Report. I'm Amy Goodman. The U.S. attacked Iranian radar and drone sites on the island of Keshem over the weekend, while Iran said it launched a retaliatory attack on a U.S. base in Kuwait. This comes as Iran's foreign ministry claims it's not currently engaging in talks with the U.S. on the details of its nuclear program, and that Iran and Oman are the only two countries that have a right to, quote, exercise sovereignty, unquote, in the Strait of Hormuz. Despite this, President Trump claimed on social media that, quote, Iran really wants to make a deal, unquote. On Saturday, Trump said during an interview with his daughter-in-law, Laura Trump, on Fox News, that the U.S. should not have waged war on Iran.
4: You look at what happened with Iraq. We did so bad. That was such a foolish thing, what we did. Shouldn't have been there in the first place, by the way. And shouldn't have been in Iran. But Iran has the capability. If we didn't hit them with the B-2 bombers 9 months ago, they would have a nuclear weapon right now.
0: In southern Lebanon, Israeli troops captured the medieval Beaufort Castle over the weekend, raising the Israeli flag over the fortress and what the army described as its deepest incursion in Lebanon in over a quarter of a century. That's despite an April ceasefire brokered by the U.S. between Israel and Lebanon. This comes as Israel's Prime Minister Benjamin Netanyahu and Defense Minister Israel Katz ordered strikes on southern Beirut targeting Hezbollah. Overnight, Israeli attacks killed six people in a village near the city of Nabatea. This is a local resident.
5: Over there in the area where we are, the shelling is towards the Ali al-Tahar Hills, around the Beaufort Castle. We're in these valleys over there, sitting in an orchard. You never know how the drones might carry out some airstrikes on us. They're not sparing anyone.
0: In Gaza, Israeli attacks have killed two Palestinians and injured several others. On Saturday, Dr. Jamal Abu Aboun, head of the anesthesia department, Al Yafa Medical Hospital in central Gaza, was killed in an Israeli drone strike that injured three other civilians, including a two-year-old girl. Since last October's U.S.-brokered so-called ceasefire, Israeli attacks have killed at least 922 Palestinians. The House Armed Services Committee has unveiled its proposed 2027 National Defense Authorization Act, which would see a record-shattering $1.15 trillion spent on the U.S. military over the next fiscal year. Among the bill's many provisions is Section 224, entitled the United States-Israel Defense Technology Cooperation Initiative, unquote. The provision would bring the U.S. and Israel into an unprecedented partnership covering technology sharing, the co-production of weapon systems, and bilateral research and development across multiple domains of warfare, including biotechnology, autonomous systems, AI, cyber warfare, and more. During a closed-door testimony with the House Oversight Committee on Friday, former Attorney General Pam Bondi claimed she lacked real authority in overseeing the release of the Epstein files. Instead, she blamed her successor, Attorney General Todd Blanche, Trump's former personal lawyer. Bondi also reportedly told committee members Blanche was managing, quote, the entire investigation, unquote, and determined which documents would be released. That's according to Congressmember Robert Garcia of California, the ranking Democrat on the committee. A federal judge has ordered a temporary halt to the Trump administration's efforts to set up a nearly $1.8 billion slush fund for Trump supporters who say they were wrongly investigated or prosecuted by previous administrations. The so-called Anti-Weaponization Fund was announced by the Department of Justice last month as part of a settlement between the IRS and Donald Trump and his family after the president sued his own administration's IRS for $10 billion over the leaking of his tax returns by an employee of a federal contractor. The Wall Street Journal reports more than a dozen Republican senators have privately urged top Trump aides to abandon the fund over concerns it could award millions of dollars to Trump supporters who attacked the Capitol and its police on January 6, 2021. Vice President Mike Pence also condemned the fund.
6: Let's get rid of this fund. I mean, it's deeply offensive to me that you could have a fund that could even possibly compensate people who assaulted police officers or vandalized the Capitol on January 6th. And I think that's broadly held by most Republicans.
0: In Newark, New Jersey, today marks the 11th day since hundreds of immigrants detained at the ICE jail known as Delaney Hall began a hunger and labor strike demanding their immediate release. Protesters and organizers continued to gather near the jail Sunday after New Jersey State Police erected a barricade about a half a mile long around Delaney Hall's perimeter. Activists have denounced New Jersey Governor Mike Sherrill for deploying state police against protesters, with some officers wearing riot gear. Newark Mayor Ross Baraka has imposed a nightly curfew around Delaney Hall until further notice. There were reports of more arrests Sunday night as some protesters defied the curfew. Mayor Baraka's move came after another weekend of clashes between protesters and law enforcement. New Jersey Governor Sherrill said family visitations at Delaney Hall were partially restored Sunday after the Department of Homeland Security suspended visits, citing the protests. Many organizers and relatives of detainees said they were denied entry to the facility after waiting for hours. This is Karen Marino, whose uncle, Gabriel Marino, has been jailed at Delaney Hall since August of last year. She said her uncle lived in the United States for most of his life after migrating from Oaxaca, Mexico as a teenager.
7: My uncle is starving to death in there. His molars have fallen out. It is chaotic in there. It is hell. This is just like Auschwitz. It is history repeating itself. My uncle is in one of the hunger-striking detention units. He is in there supporting this, but my uncle is feeling very weak, and I feel that he is dying in there. He is in the detention unit where guards have beaten and assaulted detainees.
0: Again, Karen Marino's uncle, Gabriel, has been at Delaney Hall since last August. She was speaking to Democracy Now!'s Maria Teresina. We'll have more on Delaney Hall after headlines. In Texas, police have arrested an Immigration and Customs Enforcement agent who faces charges of felony assault and falsely reporting a crime during an immigration raid in Minneapolis in January. Hennepin County prosecutors allege 52-year-old Christian Castro shot Venezuelan immigrant Julio Sosa Celis in the leg through the door of a home, then lied by claiming the assault was in self-defense. Castro was booked into the Cameron County Jail in Texas Friday. If he challenges his extradition, Democratic Governor Tim Walz of Minnesota will have to make a formal request from Texas Republican Governor Greg Abbott, a Trump ally. The U.S. military says it struck a vessel in the Eastern Pacific on Saturday, killing three men. U.S. Southern Command claimed the vessel was, quote, engaged in narco-trafficking operations, again, providing no evidence. Since September, the Pentagon says it's killed more than 200 people in strikes on boats in the Caribbean Pacific. The attacks have been widely condemned as unlawful extrajudicial killings. In Colombia, a pro-Trump lawyer and businessman took lead over an ally of outgoing leftist President Gustavo Petro in the first round of the presidential election on Sunday. Far-right candidate Abelardo de la Espriella took nearly 44% of the vote compared to 41% for Ivan Cepeda, who's vowed to continue Petro's progressive agenda and negotiate peace deals with armed groups. De la Espriella has promised to crack down on crime and build mega prisons

0: This is a coordinated test of the emergency alert system for broadcast stations in Hawaii. The regular monthly test of the live audio broadcast segment and all-hazard outdoor warning siren system for public safety will be conducted today at 11:45 a.m. from emergency management authorities. Hawaii's warning sirens are used to alert the public to any emergency that may pose a threat to life or property. The sound of the sirens is to alert residents to turn on a radio or television for information and instruction for an impending emergency. Instruction may also be provided by a cellular wireless emergency alert. Hawaii Emergency Management officials recommend residents prepare an emergency kit of a minimum of 14 days of food, water, medical, and other essential supplies. Always be prepared. Sent from the State of Hawaii Emergency Operations Center.
1: Did not of the event's connections to Trump and his MAGA movement. Among those canceling are Young MC, Morris Day, Martina McBride, CNC Music Factory, and the Commodores. In response, President Trump blasted the artists who dropped out as third rate and said he might replace their performances by delivering a major speech, unquote. Brooklyn Rivera, a prominent Nicaraguan indigenous leader, died in prison over the weekend. He was 73 years old. Rivera was a former lawmaker and leader of the Miskito people, the largest indigenous group in Nicaragua. In the 1980s, Rivera fought against the Sandinista government alongside the CIA-backed Contra rebels. He was imprisoned 3 years ago by Nicaraguan authorities. 3 days before his death, the government published photos of Rivera bedridden, intubated, and emaciated, prompting outrage from human rights groups. And here in New York, family and friends gathered at Riverside Church Saturday for a memorial service celebrating the life of Assata Shakur, the legendary Black Panther and Black liberation activist who died last September at the age of 78 in Cuba. Assata Shakur was convicted in the May 2, 1973 killing of a New Jersey state trooper during a shootout that left one of her fellow activists dead. She was shot twice by police during the incident. In 1979, she managed to escape from jail and flee to Cuba, where she received political asylum. She long proclaimed her innocence. This is the renowned abolitionist, author, and activist Angela Davis speaking at Saturday's memorial service.
2: And so when we defend Assata Shakur today, we are defending all radical movements, anti-racist movements, abolition feminist movements, anti-Zionist movements, anti-war movements, anti-capitalist movements.
1: And those are some of the headlines. This is Democracy Now!, democracynow.org, The War and Peace Report. I'm Amy Goodman. We begin today's show in New Jersey, as today marks 11 days since an estimated 300 immigrants detained at the Delaney Hall Newark ICE jail began a hunger and labor strike demanding their immediate release. Protesters and organizers continued to gather near the massive jail over the weekend after New Jersey State Police imposed a barricade about a half mile long around Delaney's Hall perimeter. Activists denounced New Jersey Governor Mike Sherrill for deploying state police, with officers in riot gear reportedly beating up protesters. Newark Mayor Ross Baraka has imposed a nightly curfew around Delaney Hall until further notice. There were reports of more arrests Sunday night as some protesters defied the curfew. Mayor Baraka's announcement Sunday came after another weekend of clashes between protesters and law enforcement. Democracy Now!'s Maria Terracena was on the ground and spoke to several people. This is Sally Pillay, a mutual aid advocate with Eyes on ICE New Jersey. She described the chaotic scene as state police swarmed the protest outside Delaney Hall Saturday night.
3: There was no announcement. There was nothing. It just came. There was an escalation of police with shields, mounted horses, flashbangs, tear gas, smoke bombs. That was just one after the other, one after the other. And there was just no sense of, you know, safeness that people in the crowd felt. We do mutual aid and support for the families. We had nothing to do with the protests that were going on, but the way the police, the state police moved and the local police moved against the crowd from the north side coming down Doremus Avenue, it started to shove the crowd towards the white mutual aid tent. And so we felt very trapped, and then the smoke was coming in, and so we had to escape.
1: Meanwhile, union workers led a picket line near Delaney Hall Sunday afternoon, demanding the ICE jail be shut down. For more on the latest, we're joined by Bob Hennelly. He's the award-winning investigative journalist, general manager of WBAI Pacifica Radio in New York, also host of What's Going On Labor Monday, and has been covering the protests at Delaney Hall. His new piece for Salon is titled Escalating Tensions at Newark Migrant Prison Draws Ire of Lawmakers. Bob, if you can go through the weekend with the New Jersey governor, who actually has called for Delaney Hall to be shut down, calling out New Jersey state troopers, and take us through the weekend, right through the state of exception or emergency that the Newark mayor has now imposed.
4: So I do think we do have to introduce one element here that in your comprehensive lead-in you didn't include, which was the decision by the Trump administration last week with Secretary Mullen threatening to actually close the international arrival function at Newark Liberty Airport right as the World Cup is about to start. And both the all of the states in this region have invested heavily in that. Also, what is most disturbing, perhaps, is that anyone who's been around for a while, and I have the fortune and privilege to be in that category, you have to recall that in 1967, the deployment during what has been called the rebellion in Newark with the state police and National Guard and the same kind of freelance vibe, it's actually disturbing, resulted in the death of 27 people. And a subsequent report by the Lilly Commission, which was convened by Governor Hughes, much like the Kerner Commission, found that actually the state police and National Guard extended the period of time of civil unrest, contributing to the length of chaos because they actually targeted black businesses for destruction. I'm not suggesting that happened here, but it is disturbing that it's such an ahistorical response. And what it does do is make the conflict and the police violence, which, of course, the likes of the New York Post and 770, that's what they want, takes us off the heroism of the detainees who have written these three letters. I said last time I was lucky enough to be on with you, where they've written something that I think that historians will say is equivalent to the Declaration of Independence, because they so vividly describe the way they've been deprived of all the basic human rights that we come to associate with this nation. And we know from speaking with scholars, they enjoy. And yet we have a period of lawlessness in this country where the Trump administration is just systematically ignoring writ of habeas corpuses that have been issued by Article III courts. And I just think it's also foreseeable. You do know, because you covered it when it happened, back in May of 2025, Mayor Baraka was taken off the street by masked federal agents. I recall this all the time because this is when it really started. And Bonnie Watson Coleman, Congresswoman, 80 pounds when wet, and Representative MacGyver, Representative Menendez, all wrapped around in the tradition of nonviolent self-defense, Gandhi's tradition to slow down the process of these masked agents taking the elected mayor of New Jersey's largest city into custody. Now, at that point, I submit, that's when the state of New Jersey, under the prior administration, needed to stand up a protective corridor for the humanitarian work that's going on there. And that's the upset here, is that folks who are well-intentioned, who see this what happened in Minneapolis with the assassination of Renee Good and Alex Preddy, they come there ready to engage with the helmet on, gas mask. And what they may not know is that there's a very fragile humanitarian effort, which, of course, I'm not surprised your reporter captured with Sally there, where they were, when things are calm, individuals are released who have been detained or imprisoned. And it's so important that they be encircled by the beloved community, not by a pool of reporters or protesters, that they be cared for, that they end up, and you may know this area, that part of Ironbound is an industrial area. And so they're literally dumped on the sidewalk, no means to connect with their family. And with these aid workers, this faith-based community enterprise that's been going on since the winter of 2025 before people knew what Delaney Hall was, that gets fractured when there's not the disciplined, nonviolent protest going on outside. And so these folks don't get the advantage of being debriefed. First, they may not get released. And second, many of them don't have legal counsel. They're denied the interaction with a social worker, the ability to have resources to get on with their life and to continue to fight for their freedom.
1: Mm. And Bob, if you can explain what the state of exception is that Mayor Baraka has imposed, and then the labor groups that came out yesterday, Sunday, around 4 o'clock.
4: Right. So, and this is has a historic irony. Amiri Baraka is the late poet and cultural leader, one of the key leaders in Newark at the time of the insurrection, had been beaten by the Newark police. His son is Mayor Roz Baraka. Mayor Baraka does not impose this kind of thing, like a curfew, without having, I'd say, some reasonable concern. It's only in the area around Ironbound, this distinct area of Ironbound, because Ironbound itself is diverse. There's a part of Ironbound that is a rich cultural, music community, residential community, and then there's a part of it that's industrial. So that you need to understand that. The union turnout was underreported. I'm so glad you mentioned it. HPAE, the nurses union in New Jersey, 32BJ SEIU, they do see the labor connection here, because remember, as we spoke last time, these inmates are getting $1 a day while the head of GEO, a private corporation, is getting over $11 million. So there's actually, and I'm wondering, at what point does America Corrections Unions stand up and say, listen, this isn't good across the board? And that's, we are seeing labor step up and seeing the connection between this fundamental civil liberties question.
1: Bob Henley, I want to thank you for being with us. We're going to continue to follow what's going on at Delaney Hall. Bob Henley, award-winning investigative journalist, broadcast and print for more than 40 years, general manager of WBAI Pacifica Radio, which is doing wall-to-wall coverage of what's happening at Delaney. He's host of What's Going On Labor Monday. Up next, Oscar-nominated director Julie Cohen. Next, Oscar-nominated director Julie Cohen and former Wall Street Journal reporter Paul Barrett on the D.

0: Friend by the Malian singer Fatoumata Jawara, performed in Democracy Now! Years ago. This is Democracy Now!, democracynow.org. I'm Amy Goodman. We look now at a growing boycott against Citizens Bank amidst a campaign to pressure the corporation to divest from financing CoreCivic and Geo Group, two of the nation's largest private operators of ICE jails. An interfaith coalition of dozens of religious groups in Boston said Citizens Bank has failed to adequately address its concern about financing private prisons. So the group is now withdrawing $1 million from its estimated $14 million account with the bank. The Greater Boston Interfaith Organization plans to continue pulling out $1 million at a time until the bank addresses its concerns. This is Senior Minister of Old South Church in Boston, Bishop John Edgerton, explaining the decision on MS Now.
1: We pulled $1 million out today. We transferred it to another bank because we want Citizens to stop doing this dirty business. Citizens is one of the only banks in the country that banks with and provides financing for CoreCivic and Geo Group, two of the most notorious private prison companies in this country. This year, Emmanuel Damas, who is a neighbor, a Boston resident, a 56-year-old man, he died in CoreCivic detention in Arizona from a toothache. He had a toothache. He complained about it. They didn't give him proper care. His toothache became an infection. His infection became sepsis, and he died. And these are the practices that CoreCivic is notorious for and Geo Group is notorious for. And they will not be abusing our neighbors, not with our money.
0: That's Reverend John Edgerton speaking to Rachel Maddow. A Citizens Bank spokesperson responded to Democracy Now! In a statement that said, quote, Citizens is deeply committed to the communities we serve, investing $2 billion in 2025 to help build or preserve more than 8,000 affordable housing units, contributing over 265,000 volunteer hours and partnering with nonprofits across our footprint. People have strong and often differing views on issues like immigration. It's an important public policy debate, but it's not the role of the banks to set policy. Our role is to follow the law and apply our standards consistently as we serve all of our clients, Citizens Bank said to Democracy Now! For more, we're joined by two guests here in New York. Julie Cohen is an Oscar-nominated director who's made many films, including RBG, about the Supreme Court Justice. Everybody, my name is Polly Murray. She and her husband, Paul Barrett, who is a former reporter with The Wall Street Journal and Bloomberg Businessweek, wrote an op-ed this weekend for NJ.com about their decision to close their accounts at Citizens Bank over the bank's complicity with Delaney Hall and other ICE jails. We welcome you both to Democracy Now! Thank you so much for being with us. Julie, let's start with you. Talk about what this Citizens Bank campaign is all about and about your personal decision.
2: Yeah, the campaign to protest Citizens Bank is about their complicity. They finance both Geo Group, which operates Delaney Hall and other ICE detention, and CoreCivic, which operates the Dilley Center in Texas, which you may remember is where Liam Ramos was held, and many other children are still being held. And the idea is to basically use our collective economic power to speak out about those who are give it kind of aiding and abetting this system. I mean, I'm taken aback hearing the statement that Citizens Bank just gave you. I'm hearing it for the first time just now, but there was a phrase in there where he said they're committing to upholding the law. Well, some of what's going on, a lot of what's going on in these ICE detention facilities is not lawful because people are being detained there, immigrant neighbors, most

0: most of whom have not committed any crime beyond immigration violations, are being held there without due process. So that's unconstitutional. So they're not upholding the law if they're helping finance these facilities.
1: And explain, we're talking about hunger and labor, a hunger and a labor strike inside the jail. The labor part of it isn't talked about as much. While DHS denies this is going on, interestingly, the border czar, Tom Homan, has talked about force feeding, though he has denied that the hunger strike is happening.
0: Yeah, he's done all kinds of things. He's denied the hunger strike is happening. He's saying that they might have to force feed. Force feed people, which you obviously wouldn't have to do if there was no hunger strike. And he has also deeply inaccurately claimed that the reason this just happened, I think on Fox yesterday, he was saying the reason that the hunger strikers are striking is because they feel that they have the right to the ethnic food of their home countries. Made up out of whole cloth. The issue is their unconstitutional incarceration. They also have complained about conditions including putrid water, not enough food, and worms in their food. Nobody's talking about wanting to get their own specialized ethnic food. That's just crap.
1: Paul Barrett, you're a former reporter with the Wall Street Journal and with Business Week. If you can talk about CoreCivic NGO, these corporations and Citizens Bank relationship with them.
2: Sure. These are major corporations that require continued financing from banks and other financial institutions in order to operate. Over more than a dozen years, Citizens Bank has arranged for and helped provide some $2 billion in financing for Geo Group and CoreCivic. Without that money, these corporations literally could not function. In 2019, other major banks and financial institutions pulled back from precisely this type of financing, not because of what's going on in Delaney Hall. Delaney Hall wasn't open at that time. They pulled back because they could see that association with the private prison industry was hurting their brand reputation, and they said, no more. We're out of this business. Banks do care about what consumers think about their business. Citizens just decided to stay in, to keep taking the profits from this financing, and as a result, now finds itself enmeshed in this, you know, obscene policy of the Trump administration. And we're just calling for them to step back. They can just stop doing it. It's not that complicated.
1: Last year, during a quarterly earnings call for the private prison company Geo Group, the CEO, David Donahue, claimed that Delaney Hall, another ICE detention center in Michigan, Northlake, would represent potentially an additional $130 million in annual revenue and the need for over 160,000 ICE detention beds nationwide.
3: To date, the Delaney Hall and Northlake contract announcements represent in excess of $130 million of this annualized revenue potential. However, these facilities are expected to generate only partial revenue and earnings contribution in 2025 due to the timing of these facility activations. As a reminder, once a contract has been awarded, our typical facility activation period is 60 to 90 days to hire, train, and clear staff, and to get the facility ready for occupancy, followed by a gradual ramp up in utilization. As we have previously discussed, before the passage of the Lake and Riley Act, the Trump administration had indicated a need to ramp up to 100,000 total ICE detention beds for increased interior enforcement operations. Based on public statements from ICE, the implementation of the Lake and Riley Act could require an incremental 60,000 ICE detention beds or more. We continue to believe that an increase to between 100,000 and 160,000 total detention beds will require a range of solutions for the detention and processing of migrants in the United States.
1: That's David Donahue, CEO of Geo Group, the for-profit prison company that runs Delaney Hall. Paul Barrett.
2: Well, one of Geo Group's top former officials has just become the top official of ICE.
1: So today, actually.
2: Right, a guy named Venturella. And this indicates the tight enmeshment between the Trump administration policy, this private prison corporation, and in turn, Citizens Bank, which provides the vital financing that GEO Group needs to operate. So this is what we want to see disentangled. We want to see Citizens Bank walking away from this situation.
1: Julie, you write in your piece at NJ.com, there are multiple ways to protest the Trump anti-immigrant agenda, and not all of them require you to show up in person at an ICE detention facility. You talk about pressuring your local government to refuse to allow ICE to open one of its privately operated jails where you live. Can you describe how this has happened around the country? And also, you and Paul have been protesting outside Delaney dozens of times.
0: Yeah, I mean, we've been going to Delaney pretty much ever since it opened last spring. We were there the same week, I think just the day, maybe the day before or the day after Representative McIver was arrested there and is still facing potentially 17 years in prison, by the way, another thing that should be protested vehemently.
1: This is LaMonica McIver, the New Jersey Congress member, who said she was trying to protect the mayor who was arrested, Mayor Ross Baraka of Newark, right. And she has been indicted by Alina Hubba, actually, was the U.S. attorney at the time, right. Who's been removed because they said she was unlawfully there as right. U.S. attorney, right. President Trump's former personal attorney.
0: Yeah, it's just illegality on top of illegality, which is almost leading me to forget what I was saying, but we go there. You know, you had earlier on the show one of the mutual aid supporters of the people detained there and their families, Sally. And really, we've just been, there are people there every single day. Paul and I had been going about once a week, you know, just for a few hours to support what they're doing and to just stand outside with signs kind of reminding the community, which on that strip of Newark is basically short-haul truckers, what's going on inside. Holding up signs saying no detention without due process, saying no concentration camps in the USA.
1: And what are the shoes?
0: Okay, yes. So the mutual aid groups, one thing that they do is help make sure that visitors can get inside the facility to see their loved ones at the scheduled visiting time. The guards at Delaney come up with kind of an ever-shifting list of reasons that people could be kept out. And often a wife will be kept out because she's not wearing the right kind of shoes. She has open-toed shoes. In some cases, she's wearing Crocs. She's wearing yoga pants. The mutual aid...
1: There is a dress code to
0: visit?
1: Well,
0: there is a dress code, but the problem is that the dress code tends to change and shift over time, so people are never quite sure, and depending on what guard is at the gate. You know, there's no waiting room inside. This isn't like a regular prison. There's like this little outdoor... Now, first there was nothing, and then there's like a few kind of stadium bleachers with a little thing over them. And so if someone goes up and says, no, you can't see your husband who was grabbed, like in one case, you know, while he was out getting diapers for your kids, you can't see your husband now because you're wearing Crocs, then there's this mutual aid tent that's right out there saying, hey, what size shoes do you? We have shoes. We have pants if you need pants. And that's what and people are then able to go into to see their loved ones.
1: And Paul Barrett, the pressuring of local governments to refuse to allow ICE to open jails in their community?
2: Right. Well, this is actually succeeding all across the country. There are many communities in multiple states, including New Jersey, where local pressure on city councilmen and mayors and so forth is actually causing the communities to put up barriers to the opening of these facilities. And people just need to keep the pressure up because there is a successful campaign to slow down this process. And I will predict that in coming months, I think we're going to see ICE backing away from opening some of these facilities altogether.
1: Well, I want to thank you both for being with us. Paul Barrett, former reporter at the Wall Street Journal and Bloomberg Business Week, and Julie Cohen, Oscar-nominated filmmaker who made the film including RBG. They wrote an op-ed this weekend for NJ.com about their decision to close their accounts at Citizens Bank because of the bank's complicity with Delaney Hall and other ICE detention camps or jails. And actually, Saturday is a big day of action, Julie.
0: Yes, we are taking part. We didn't start this movement, but we have joined in enthusiastically in a national day of action. Anyone who wants to check it out can go to dicitizensbank.org, and you will find right now there are more than 90 protests planned outside Citizens branches all over the Northeast Midwest. There's the map of it. If there isn't one near your Citizens, just set one up yourself. We did. We'd been going to our friends at Montclair Indivisibles, and then we decided we would do our own in Bloomfield this weekend. So you can just click on and find out where the one nearest is. Show up with your citizen sign, or someone will give you a sign. It's so easy and it's so worth doing. And this citizen pressure really has made a difference. It stopped Avelo Airlines from flying detainees out of the country, doing deportation flights. Like, citizen action can really make a difference, and that's what we're not banking on.
1: I want to thank Julie Cohen and Paul Barrett. This is Democracy Now!, democracynow.org. I'm Amy Goodman. As Paul Barrett said, the acting director of Immigration and Customs Enforcement, he officially resigned from the agency just about a year after his appointment to oversee Trump's rapid expansion of nationwide ICE raids, immigration detention, and deportations. Yesterday was Todd Lyons' official last day heading up ICE. After he announced in April he'd be stepping down by the end of May, Lyons was never confirmed by the Senate. During his tenure, he repeatedly defended ICE's tactics, even as the agency faced mounting scrutiny over its agents' violent crackdown on protesters and dehumanizing treatment of immigrants. The man who continues to be ICE head today, who takes over from Lyons, Trump tapped David Venturella, a former ICE official, private prison executive who was the vice president at GEO Group, to replace Lyons. Senator Elizabeth Warren's demanding Venturella disclose more details about his ties to GEO Group, which, according to Public Citizen, saw its profits jump from $32 million in 2024 to more than $254 million last year. As the Trump administration expands government contracts with ICE jails nationwide, Senator Warren's letter to Venturella said in part, quote, "You worked at the GEO Group, the largest private prison contractor operating immigrant detention facilities across the U.S., for over a decade prior to joining ICE. That history and your reported use of DHS personnel and resources for personal or political favors raise serious concerns about your ability to effectively serve as ICE's leader, especially at a time when the Trump administration's mass deportation agenda is systematically violating fundamental human rights," Senator Warren wrote. For more, we're joined by Sitara Khandhari, Advocacy Director at Detention Watch Network. Tell us more about who David Venturella is and what role GEO Group has played with the expansion of these for-profit private prisons around the country holding immigrants.
4: Good morning, Amy. Thanks for having me. Yes, as you mentioned, David Venturella is an official who has basically been bopping in and out of ICE and GEO Group for decades now. He has served at ICE in the past under both the Bush and Obama administrations, spent time at GEO Group for the past year, has been an advisor, sort of a contractor with ICE, and is now going to be heading up the agency. And, you know, in his role at GEO Group, he oversaw the contracts that GEO Group was negotiating and developing with ICE over the last couple of years. Delaney Hall being one of those contracts. That's a relatively new detention facility that has opened over the last year or two. That one, along with several others that we had been keeping an eye on since the Biden administration opened over the last couple of years and have been detaining people in ICE custody now under the Trump administration. And as your guests previously mentioned, the conditions at these facilities, like the conditions at detention facilities across the country, whether they're run by GEO Group or one of the other private detention contractors or, you know, local or federal or state government, the conditions are horrendous. And Venturella has had sort of a really direct role in how all of this has developed over the last year, 2 years specifically, but really decades.
1: I mean, it is very interesting that both Venturella and Tom Homan, the so-called border czar, who's denying that immigrant detainees are on hunger strike, but then threatening to force feed them, worked for under Obama, President Obama.
4: Exactly. And this was, you know, just like we're seeing now under President Trump with this campaign of mass detention and deportation. The Obama years was the last period of mass deportations that we saw. Your viewers may remember he was dubbed the deporter in chief by many immigrant rights advocates. He oversaw a huge number of deportations during his tenure. And of course, Venturella was at the agency during that time. And now he is supporting the current Trump administration and carrying out really a brutal mass detention and deportation campaign.
1: He was senior vice president at GEO Group, which runs Delaney Hall and many other immigrant jails. And now, starting today, is the head of ICE. If you could comment on the amount of money that GEO Group is getting, as Detention Watch has noted, earlier this year, GEO Group reported a company record of $254 million in profit last year, roughly a 700% increase from the year before.
4: Yeah, I'm going to say that again to make sure your viewers heard. A 700% increase in profits. I mean, that's really, really unheard of. And, you know, we heard throughout the election cycle how excited the private prison companies were about a potential Trump administration coming in. You know, already under the Biden administration, there had been ongoing negotiations around expansion. We had been keeping an eye on Delaney Hall, Northlake in Michigan, several other facilities that had been under negotiation for new contracts with ICE. And then, of course, with the Trump administration coming in and with this expanded detention and deportation campaign have really made a massive, massive profit. And I think it's really critical for folks to understand really the intricate relationship that private prison companies have with ICE. It's really revolving door. And this is a classic example, as I said before, Venturella being at ICE previously under Bush and Obama and now, and then going back to GEO and now back under the Trump administration. And it's really hard to see where the interests of ICE end and those of private prison companies begin. They're so intertwined that it's hard to see a separation between them.
1: Finally, the Washington Post observed a federal ethics rule generally bars government employees from working on contracts awarded to their former employers for a year. But the administration granted Venturella a waiver from this rule. As an ICE advisor, Venturella has advocated for the use of warehouses to detain immigrants, a practice that's drawn nationwide outrage. NBC News noted that after he retired from GEO, Venturella was a consultant for the company advising on new and existing contracts, according to a filing with the Securities and Exchange Commission. Your final comments in this last 30 seconds, Sitara.
4: It really shows the depth of corruption with this administration, the fact that he was able to get a waiver. You know, by the way, former Attorney General Pam Bondi also was a lobbyist for private prison companies. I mean, the entanglement runs deep. And at the end of the day, the people who suffer are those who are behind bars in detention centers across the country and their loved ones. And by the way, you know, all Americans, I mean, this is all at great moral cost and billions in taxpayer dollars as, you know, right now, Congress is considering handing ICE another $38 billion, which, by the way, is the same amount of money that they propose to spend on these warehouse detention facilities.
1: Sitara Gandahari, I want to thank you for being with us, Advocacy Director at Detention Watch Network. Coming up, we go to Spokane, Washington, where three people have been convicted of conspiracy for taking part in a protest. We'll speak to one of them, Army veteran Bajan Mavawala, and reporter Aaron Glantz. Stay with us.

0: Rapture by Kasia Balaza, performed at the Brooklyn Folk Festival. This is Democracy Now!, democracynow.org. I'm Amy Goodman. We end today's show with President Trump's escalating crackdown on First Amendment rights. A federal jury last week convicted three people, including a U.S. military veteran, of felony conspiracy charges over their involvement in an anti-ICE protest in Spokane, Washington, last June. The protesters are awaiting sentencing, face up to 6 years in prison. For more, we go to Spokane, where we're joined by one of them. Bajan Mavawala is a U.S. military veteran in the war in Afghanistan. We're also joined by Aaron Glantz, fellow at the Center for Advanced Study of Behavioral Sciences at Stanford University. His recent piece for The Guardian headlined, "Federal Jury Finds Army Veteran and Two Other ICE Protesters Guilty of Conspiracy." Before we go to Bajan, I'm wondering, Aaron, if you can talk about the significance of this term conspiracy. I want to go to a clip first of an interview that you did on PBS's NewsHour. This is former acting U.S. Attorney General Richard Barker on PBS NewsHour.
1: Nobody was really hurt. None of the protesters were hurt. Fortunately, none of the law enforcement officers were hurt either.
2: He was aware that other U.S. attorneys had been ousted for refusing to comply with Trump Justice Department orders, and he worried about his ability to act ethically if he stayed on the job. So he resigned.
1: I didn't feel, in this case, that a conspiracy charge that would carry a 6-year term of incarceration was true to who I was or who I wanted to be as a federal prosecutor.
0: So that's former acting U.S. Attorney General Richard Barker resigned, speaking to our guest, Aaron Glantz, on PBS NewsHour. Aaron, so talk about the significance of this conspiracy conviction. Just before we go to the military veteran who was convicted.
3: I mean, what we have here is a really large reach of the conspiracy statute. The charge here, conspiracy to impede or injure federal officers. What happened was a relatively minor demonstration at an ICE facility in Spokane, Washington. There was a Facebook post by the former president of the Spokane City Council about two Venezuelan migrants who were going to be according to him, unlawfully deported. A federal judge ended up freeing one of those migrants, saying his arrest was unconstitutional. A number of demonstrators showed up. Bajan was one of them. He went home. He was going about his life. And then a month later, the FBI showed up at his door and a number of other demonstrators and arrested them for conspiracy. The individual you just heard from, Richard Barker, was the head of the U.S. Attorney's Office in Eastern Washington State, and he declined to sign the indictment. He resigned. When I spoke with him, he talked about the fact that here you have a case where no protesters were hurt, no ICE agents were hurt, and yet a number of the demonstrators are facing 6 years in prison. At the same time, the killers of Renee Good and Alex Preddy in Minneapolis have not been prosecuted at all, and he did not feel good about that. He talked to me about being a Sunday school teacher and needing to go before his fellow church members and talk to them about right and wrong, and he didn't think he could stay in his job. And I think that that's ultimately what this case is about in some way. You're going to hear from Bajan in a second. I was really impressed with him the whole time I've been covering this case over the past year as somebody who signed up to serve his country in Afghanistan in 2021 when Afghanistan fell to the Taliban, helping individuals come to this country to avoid being killed by the Taliban, who helped the U.S. military, and then standing up for some of his fellow residents in Spokane when the Trump administration tried to unlawfully deport them, always standing up and now facing 6 years in prison.
0: So let's go to Bajan Mavawala. This is your first interview since your conviction for aiding the conspiracy, for taking part in this ICE protest. Bajan, Six of the nine people originally charged took plea deals. But you, Archer and Farrell, decided to fight. Now you've been convicted. Your response and why you decided to go to trial?
4: Yeah, I definitely felt like it was important to go to trial because if I had taken a plea deal, it would have essentially been me lying and saying that, you know, I did something that I didn't do. I didn't assault anybody. I didn't destroy any property. And the protest was largely peaceful, and I felt that it was very important to put that in front of a jury. And I think it's important to note that I was convicted of aiding and abetting, which was not included in the original indictment that I was arrested for back in July of last year.
0: Talk about why you decided to engage in this protest. You're a former U.S. Army. You're a U.S. Army combat veteran. You served in Afghanistan. Why put yourself on the line here?
4: I believe very strongly in the importance for people to be able to immigrate to the United States, for asylum seekers to find safety here. And I also very strongly believe in the people's right to address their government for things that they believe is wrong. And I saw a post on Reddit that said, you know, hey, these people are being unlawfully detained. And I had time and I said, you know what, I'm going to go down and do what's right. I'm going to go and tell them, hey, I do not agree with this. I think this is wrong.
0: Inspired by your arrest, your father, who we talked to, announced his congressional run in January will appear at a forum with other candidates Tuesday night. Have you heard from the incumbent congressman, Michael Baumgartner, since your conviction?
4: I have not heard anything from him. I'm not sure if he's made a statement or not.
0: And can you talk about your involvement since you were in Afghanistan and helping Afghan refugees come to this country, how you got involved with this work and how it inspired you to stand up against ICE?
4: My dad also deployed to Afghanistan around the same time that I did. And there was one of the guys that he had trained while he was there. He managed to get on one of the planes leaving as Kabul was falling, but his wife and young children were not able to. My dad asked if I could help to see if we could find a way to get them out of the country. And it just kind of snowballed from there. I mean, we ended up at one point, we had about 200 people on the list that we were trying to track, and we had to really significantly pare that down because
0: We have 10 seconds, Bajan.
4: So I thought, you know, hey, this is something that's really important to do. I wanted to help those people.
0: Bajan Mavawala, I want to thank you so much for being with us. And Aaron Glantz, fellow at the Center for Advanced Study of Behavioral Sciences at Stanford University, will link to your article in The Guardian. Federal jury finds Army veteran and two other ICE protesters guilty of conspiracy. I'm Amy Goodman.
5: Thank you, Amy. That was a great report. 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
5: 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It was quite a weekend around here. We had the marathon fun drive this weekend, the Grateful Dead-a-thon. It was from 9 a.m. to at least midnight. It was quite an event, thanks to all the DJs who showed up and all the DJs who answered the phone, and thanks to the staff, Dean and Andrew, and of course Annie. They were all here feeding us food and taking pledges. Thanks so much for all of your hard work, everybody. Really appreciate that. People from all over the world listen to us. And that was the most interesting part. Fielding phone calls from the Big Island. At first, a lot of people from the Big Island called. People from, people from Minnesota talked to us. People from Kansas City were there. Anyway, it was quite a thing. California, of course. It was quite a long event. It was beautiful. And you know what was really nice is to see the community work together and talk together and sit together and actually communicate. Because, you know, we're in the communication business and we're in the inclusive business as well. Being included and talking heart to heart, eye to eye, it was a beautiful experience. I hope everybody enjoyed themselves. Before I say one more word, here's a message from Caden.
8: The views and opinions expressed on this program are those of the speaker and do not necessarily represent those of KKCR staff, board, members, volunteers, or underwriters.
5: Mahalo for saying that. I appreciate that. By the way, it's just my opinion. I'm going to play an interview. It's about 27 minutes long that I did yesterday, for today specifically. Now, I must say that I had great audio quality, and there's a few pauses in it, but I think they're very important pauses. This is the interview with David Gans, who came out from California. He's been out here a long time. He knew Jeff the Chef, and he's been associated with KKCR for, about 20 years. So here's the interview I did with David Gans. Welcome to KKCR Radio. It's a beautiful day in paradise. Thanks for supporting Kauai Community Radio. I'm sitting here with David Gans. Look at the ocean. And David Gans helped us do this great Grateful Dead marathon yesterday. But today I want to ask him about questions that are not related to things we did yesterday. More life questions, David.
9: Okay. But can we just briefly talk about what a wonderful day we had yesterday?
5: Sure.
9: It was an act of global community, playing the music that we all love all over the internet. Friends from all over the planet, literally. Hari was reading off the names of cities all over the globe of people that were listening to us directly through the internet. And then we were going to gdradio.net, and some untold thousands were dancing with us at the end of his internet stream, and it was a global party. We raised a few bucks for this amazing listener-sponsored radio station here in Kauai, and we celebrated en masse. And I just want to tell you what a great freaking day it was, and thank you, sir, for letting me do it.
5: Well, thanks for coming out and putting it all together.
9: Everybody,
5: it did take a lot of preparation, and Andrew and Annie and Rodwin and Dean did a great job putting in all the other, working really hard to help out there.
9: And you and Freddie on the air, great people to be on the air with.
5: Grateful Freddie has been doing this for, I think, 20 years or so. He's been on the air for quite a while.
9: Well, I think it was it Dove at the beginning of last night's program when I was driving out? He just recounted the list of hosts of that. And I think I was the guy that brought me into this universe. It was the second guy on that list.
5: Jeff the Chef?
9: Jeff the Chef, yeah. He first contacted me back in the day and asked me to put my radio show on KKCR. I said, of course. And I had, I think it was already, I'd already been coming out here, so I was already in love with the North Shore. Anyway, you wanted to talk about other stuff, but I just had to say nice things about KKCR, because it's one of the reasons I'm here.
5: And we'll be broadcasting this on KKCR, maybe tomorrow. what I wanted to ask you about was a couple things. One was community and communication.
9: Mm-hmm.
5: You know, you travel a bit, and you have an amazing connected community all over the world, all over the country, especially.
9: I am a member of an amazingly connected community, yes, indeed.
5: And as I was driving up to the North Shore today, I was playing the Crosby, Stills, Nash & Young album Deja Vu. Mm-hmm. Kind of a classic album. I haven't heard it for a long time. And in there, there's a line, "We have a code." And, you know, it seems like you have a code of conduct, of communication that you have with your friends and people all over the country, sort of a code of compassion, you might say.
9: I've never really thought of it as a code. I mean, because code sort of implies enforcement, and nobody wants to enforce anything. I've come to believe that the best way to change the world is through inspiration and education. And I became a musician, and I became a fan of the Grateful Dead, and then I became a member of the Grateful Dead community on several different levels. And that community grew, and my opportunities to be part of it and to serve it just continued to evolve as well. And it's an amazing thing to be part of, because it's a culture that's founded on shared pleasure in an entirely moral, insane way.
5: You know, you said it yesterday that we're essentially, I don't want to use the word socialist, but we're essentially people that want to share things with other people, want to create a society of equality. And I noticed that there's a certain sense of love amongst deadheads as we travel around. People seem to want to reach out and give people a hand.
9: Yeah, I had a therapist tell me once that in the context of a shoplifting conversation, that he said a phrase that stuck with me. He said, "You don't steal from people you feel connected to." And the inverse, or the reciprocal of that, the obverse of that, is that you share with people you feel connected to. Especially, I mean, the Grateful Dead thing operates on so many different levels. One of them is like the tape trading culture. One of the aspects of the Grateful Dead that's been so lovely is this sort of, you can evangelize something and there's actually a tangible object you can hand over. So it's not just raving at somebody about what to believe. You can give them a tape and say, "Listen to this and see if you don't feel the same way I do about it." And the culture around sharing of tapes and the culture of being together at shows and dancing and coming year after year after year with the same people and bringing your kids into it and your grandkids to it, all of those things arose naturally from the ecstatic nature of it. But as I say, like a decent one, a culture built around shared pleasures and sharing of the pleasure. I might just have repeated myself, but there you go.
5: You travel quite a bit, I notice, sometimes. And I was wondering if you have any special health-related travel tips that you do to guard your health as you travel. You know, there are certain things you do. Maybe you don't eat after a certain time, or there's certain care procedures that you still adhere to as you travel.
9: Well, the thing about eating is unrelated to my travel schedule, because one of the ways I stay healthy in my 70s is that I don't eat late at night. So the simplest way to define it is a 12-hour fast. I eat nothing after dinner until breakfast. No, none of I always had trouble with my weight. I also had to bust a 50-year sugar addiction.
5: Sure.
9: And those things together worked out to my having a sustainable shape and good blood work. But as far as traveling goes, I don't know. I feel like a really lucky person in that my general health and my adaptability are good. And I can go when I'm in Flagstaff. I don't feel like I'm 7,000 feet up. I don't have trouble being 7,000 sure. feet up, and I don't have trouble breathing in Colorado either. I'm just lucky that way, and I am generally pretty good at shifting time zones and stuff. And otherwise, travel is just a matter of being tolerant of discomfort. And I'm a pretty happy and comfortable guy, so I can put up with an annoying plane flight here and there.
5: You have a large scale of tolerance.
9: But I also have friends. I don't travel as much as I used to, and I don't spend as many nights in rental cars and hotels.
5: You have friends.
9: When I travel now, it's much more likely to be in a little bit more style than that, and much more likely to be staying with people that I know rather than staying in hotels and stuff. And that's just a function of being older and less willing to be away from home for so long. But, and then again, if the gig is cool, I'll stay where I need to and do what I have to. I'm fortunate to be able to decide what to do based on whether the gig is satisfying. As you know, the money is not the first consideration in those decisions, and I'm an amazingly fortunate person that I have that I can say that.
5: It must be great to travel around and connect with audiences as intimately as you do with music.
9: I love this life. Are you kidding? One of the things about Grateful Dead music is that you can walk into a room full of people you've never met and get on stage with people you've never met and make meaningful and enjoyable music. And I have found over the years that the quality of Deadhead musicians out there in America, as a rule, it's pretty good. I have exactly one unpleasant experience of getting on stage with a bunch of strangers. One time it went just dreadfully wrong. Every other experience was at least fun and decent.
5: Okay.
9: And sometimes it's freaking transcendent.
5: So that one time, David.
9: I'm not talking about that.
5: When you get up there, how soon did you know which way this was going? Or was it before you even got on stage?
9: No. Well, sound check. I'm trying to think. But I don't want to go any further into it.
5: Okay, that's
9: because
5: fine.
9: Really, it was that literally one isolated incident. Every other time I've walked into a situation with Deadhead musicians, it's resulted in enjoyable music.
5: Cool.
9: And it's a wonderful thing to be able to do. And I also have musicians I play. I use the name David Gans and the Broken Angels as in the same sense that Phil Lesh and Friends was him and the group of friends of a given thing. I started doing that in 1997. I was playing a weekly gig doing Dead music, and I put together a different band every week, and I called it David Gans and the Broken Angels. So that's supposedly my brand under which I can do different things. I have friends in Chicago that I'm playing with in June that as the Broken Angels. And then I have friends in the East that I play with. I have friends in Florida that I can play with. I have friends in Atlanta. I'm going to Atlanta to play Jerry Day, August 1st and 2nd. And I'm not sure exactly who I'm playing with yet because the number of friends that are available and desirable to play with is pretty cool. Wow. And the guy who's organizing it for me hasn't made a final collection. But I will get to play in all of these cities around the country with people that are already friends or will be by the time we get done playing a gig.
5: So I kind of know what the David Gans past looks like. What do you think you want to do as you look ahead? What are some projects that you really want to embrace that maybe are not the exact same things you're doing right now? Or do you want to keep doing what you're doing
10: and just go deeper into what you're doing now.
9: Well, I became, over the last few years, I became a writer of books. I mean, I published my first book in 1985, but then the next one was in 1991, and then there was one in 19... No, there was two in 85. One in 91, one in 96, wow. etc. But in the last few years, I published three hardcover books. And coffee table books.
10: I must say they're beautiful.
9: And that's a weird thing to say. Lately you could say I'm the author of coffee table books, which is an odd, I never would have said, thought I would say that about myself, but I've done three of those.
10: You know, because you mentioned it, you've got one on like pictures of people now and then.
9: Deadheads, aging gratefully, deadheads okay. then. And
10: what are the other two?
9: The previous one previous to that was The Grateful Dead by Jim Marshall.
10: Oh, yeah.
9: The great legendary sure. photographer
10: yeah.
9: Published. He took zillions of photos that you know, even if you don't know his name. Yeah. And he took hundreds of shots of the Grateful Dead. And I was hired by Amelia Davis, his curator, to co-curate a book of his Grateful Dead photos. And we spent a year gathering, going through all of Jim's Grateful Dead photos, selecting them, researching them, annotating them, and I got to interview all these people about Jim and about the Grateful Dead.
10: Is this hundreds of photos?
9: It was, I think, 300 and something when all is said and done. And this was published last summer by Chronicle Books. And the one before that was a personal volume called Improvised Lives, My Grateful Dead Photos. I always had a camera when I was a kid, and when I was a journalist, I always had a camera with me. So I was a freelance journalist, and I would sell interviews and reviews and photos to all music magazines. And I brought that into my Grateful Dead coverage as well. So over the years, I had a lot of photos of the Dead. So with the great assistance of Jay Blakesburg a few years ago, I did a mm-hmm. Kickstarter and raised the money to do a hardcover coffee table book of my own Grateful Dead photos and the stories about how I got them. So it's kind of my personal history. With photos, a bunch of which nobody else could have taken.
10: Sure.
9: Not a lot of stage stuff, and I was not what I would consider a great photographer, but I was in a lot of interesting places at sure. various times. So those are the three coffee table books. The book before that was an oral history of the Grateful Dead called This Is All a Dream We Dreamed, which I did with my dear friend and colleague, Blair Jackson. And so, I'm about to sign a contract to do another book, and I can't tell you exactly what it is, but it is an oral history that will not surprise you.
10: Is it going to be more of a coffee table book or more of a...
9: No, this will be a book with words.
10: Word book, okay.
9: A text book with a few photos, but it won't be a photo book with text.
10: No more questions about that.
9: But after that, I have two more books that I want to do at least, because I published... Conversations with the Dead, a collection of interview transcripts of my earlier interviews with the Dead.
10: Which are awesome.
9: Well, The first one was published in 1991. There was an edition, updated edition, that had one more large interview added to it in 2003. And so I want to do volumes 2 and 3 of Conversations with the Dead because I've interviewed everybody tons more times since that book was published. So I have like several more interviews of Bob Weir. I've set interviews of band members, musicians, lots of people. So I just want to do at least 2 more volumes of that. And I'm a musician and I keep playing music and I don't want to stop doing that. Since the pandemic started, I've been playing a live show in my home studio online every afternoon at 4 o'clock. I'm taking
10: years?
9: Time off because I'm here. Started in April of 2020. And when I get home, I'm going to resume doing it. And every day that I'm home, I play a live set online at 4 o'clock. Originally, it was to make up for the lost income from not being able to tour and sell books on the road. But then it became a spiritual exercise as well as a smart thing to do as a musician. Because my playing and singing have never been better, and my access to my inspiration has never been more broadband, you know. So it's been great for me as a musician, and there's been a wonderful community built around it. I have a whole bunch of new friends There are people that attend my live show online every freaking day, which blows my mind.
10: It's amazing.
9: And it's and my playing and singing had never been better. Now when I play a gig outside the house, I feel like I'm really good at what I'm doing.
10: I really admire your self-discipline, first of all. And it's a little like anything you do that puts your nose to the grindstone, so to speak, in that you hold yourself accountable, and it's a progressive thing. You've done over 1,000 versions of it.
9: Yeah.
10: And you do it in connection with other people. It's a super healthy thing.
9: I'm glad you used that phrase, because despite the fact that I play a live show alone in my studio every day, I consider myself primarily a collaborative artist. I like doing books with a partner. I like making, I have a producing partner and engineer buddy, Jeremy Goody, that I've been recording with for 25 years. Mm-hmm. And we have produced other people's records together. I have an amazing co-host on my radio show, Tales from a Golden Road, Gary Lambert. Mm-hmm. And he's sort of a co-teacher of mine in listening sessions that I do in connection with the class that I teach for Stanford Continuing Studies. I am an amazingly fortunate participant in a delightfully equal marriage of two creative souls. And so I just feel like, to me, working with other people is how the best things get done. And I am blessed with tremendously good partners in every area of my life.
10: For your Stanford class, do you have a reading list you suggest people who are maybe not familiar with the genre as much as they like to be, that sure. they might want to read before your class begins?
9: When we put the syllabus up, there's always a recommended reading list. The class itself is not structured. I don't lecture. It's conversational and it's improvisational, and it's really fairly random access as well. But I always publish a list, and it usually each my guest speakers are usually authors. So usually I ask people, you know, here's the guy that's going to be talking on May 3rd. You should read his book before the class, but you don't have to, because we're going to talk about his book, and you'll learn, you know, either way. You'll know more. You could ask a better question if you read the book ahead of time. So it's all recommended. But I always publish a list of, like, I always say at the beginning, in the prospectus of the class, this is not a history class. This is like enrichment. You can read the history in these books. And I give a list, Dennis McNally's book, my own oral histories. David Brown published a really mm-hmm. good history of the Grateful Dead. Peter Richardson's No Simple Highway is a uh-huh. great book. Jim Newton published a wonderful biography of Jerry last year called Here Beside the Rising Tide.
10: Oh.
9: Carol Brightman wrote a tremendously interesting book about the Grateful Dead in parallel with the left-wing political movements of the 60s, of which she was a key player. So she was looking at why the Grateful Dead succeeded in their hedonistic endeavor while all of their profoundly committed leftist political movements were defeated, etc. That's an amazing book. So I could give you a huge list. And my book, well, no, that's just my story about the Grateful Dead. But there are other histories, and the personal histories. Phil Lesh's book is great. You should
10: read
9: his
10: Phil
9: history,
10: Lesh's
9: Searching for the Sound. Searching for the Sound.
10: I've listened to it several times. I love it because he reads the book on audiobook himself. Yeah.
9: And there are books that are about the Grateful Dead world that I would recommend. Last year, Brian Anderson made the New York Times bestseller list with his book about the Wall of Sound and the Grateful Dead's audio project. The book is called Loud and Clear. And he sold enough books to get on the New York Times list, which was great for all of us Grateful Dead authors.
10: Loud and Clear, it's Wall of Sound.
9: And I also recommend Deadcast, the good old Grateful Deadcast podcast. Amazing. Yeah. I always call that the best book on the Grateful Dead.
10: I've listened to every episode.
9: I'm glad you have, and everybody who hears me say this should go listen to every episode. It's just incredibly deep and incredibly soulful and full of wonderful stories and stuff. And if you want to know about the Grateful Dead, it will enrich you just tremendously. I also recommend a movie called Box of Rain by a woman named
10: Yeah, that woman.
9: Lonnie Frazier.
10: Lonnie Frazier.
9: Sorry. That's just me being 72, people. Lonnie Frazier, she made this movie about her own personal recovery. She had a traumatic experience, and a friend brought her on the road to Red Rocks, and she described this trip and the home she found when she got there, and it made her a deadhead, and how the Grateful Dead culture, the Grateful Dead community brought her back from a really unfortunate experience. And I just find it

0: be part of.
1: What is something that you would like to understand more about?
0: Ah, damn.
1: Yes, David, I see an idea has come to your head. Go ahead. What do you want to understand more about?
0: How to make money.
1: That's a good one. I think you're probably not alone there.
0: I'm very satisfied with pretty much everything else in my life except financial security. I picked a bunch of things to do that don't pay that well. But I feel sheepish saying it. But I really
1: appreciate the honesty. I do. I think everybody thinks that, but very few people say it.
0: Well, it's the one riddle that if I could solve would make everything else, you know, safer.
1: And everybody around you happier.
0: Yes. No, we're okay, man. I've got Social Security. I still make, you know, some money doing all the things that I do. I just pick things to do that don't pay well, right? But Rita's a retired school teacher, and her health plan, thank you to the union, has kept us in our home and in our health all these years. So we own a home almost free and clear, and we have a good health plan, and I make decent money doing this and that, and so we're okay. We're not like one illness away from being homeless, but we know too many people who are. I think maybe what I really mean to say is that I wish I could be more aggressive about getting myself paid, but I've always preferred to just go with it because it's always been enough.
1: I understand this. I do. Yeah. Is there anything you'd like to know about Kauai that you don't know?
0: Oh, God, I don't know.
1: It's a vast space and a lot to know. Understand.
0: And it's been unfolding at a really, really satisfying rate for 25 years now. I've been coming here because of friends that were already coming here, mm-hmm. and I have been in a lot of places. I did the Alakai Swamp hike once and whined about it all the way home. That was a wonderful thing to have done.
1: Once.
0: And I might or might not have the stamina to ever do it again. I'm glad I did it the one time. And I'm looking up at where we wound up looking down here, and the day we were up there was a clear sky when we got there. So we actually got to see this, right? Every visit has been more wonderful, and I've learned more about it and made more friends. And again, coming to KKCR more often and being more able, more involved in that ohana has been a delightful experience. And so I just want it to keep being magical and keep being welcoming and keep being my wife's favorite place on the planet.
1: That's one of the reasons I live here, too. Well, thanks for talking to me, Dave. And
0: Harry, anytime.
1: We love you, and thanks so much for helping KKCR and the community, and, you know, me too.
0: Thanks. I love you all.
1: Thanks for being my friend.
0: And support KKCR, people. Just go to kkcr.org and donate anytime.
1: In fact, now's a good time. Now's a good time.
0: If you enjoyed this conversation, support the station that made it possible.
1: Thank you, David. We'll see you soon. Mahalo.
2: That was the interview, the full thing, unedited or unabridged, from David Gans that we did yesterday. Thanks so much, David, for coming out and helping all the volunteers make a little money for KKCR. Here's the winter ocean safety, or now the summer ocean safety discussion here.
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0: Please ask us for advice when visiting our beaches. One conversation could save a life. This has been a deep dive into water safety on KKCR with Ocean Safety Bureau's North Lieutenant Chad Lissman. Mahalo and aloha.
1: Mahalo, Chad. That's very valuable information. We're sitting in here in the KKCR studios today with Drew, who's about to start his KKCR debut, I believe, on Sunday. Is that right?
2: Yes, sir.
1: Can you tell us a little bit about your upcoming show?
2: The name of the show is Sound Life, and we'll be exploring the healing power of music and frequency in general.
1: Well, that's a pretty general topic. Can you be more specific about your experience and what you do? Because you work in the sound field, correct?
2: I do. I have a wellness center in Kapa'a called Mavinity, or we also call it Blue Zone, Blue Zone at Mavinity. And we have a sound bed where there are several schools of thought or practices of applying music in the way that there's the spacing between the sounds affects different parts of the brain and the spinal cord. And so you can work on physical issues, you can work on behavioral issues. Everything's frequency, and so by playing these sounds, the body and the mind, the nervous system resonates with that sound that it's hearing, and it can dislodge stuck patterns, bring healing to the organs in the body.
1: I work with some folks that, I'm trying to remember the name of the gentleman's name who developed this theory that every one of us have a little some gaps in our hearing, spaces, if you would. And there's some theories about why that may happen. There's some emotional trauma may happen in that time when that part of the cochlea is developed. Do you know much about what I'm talking about?
2: I know about it because of my first co-host. My first guest co-host for the first few episodes will be Jill Madsen. And she's conducted tons of research as far back as anybody can go. And she's a composer. She's got 22 CDs. She's written a couple books on this topic. And she's done massive research. And she's quoted, I don't know if you're talking about Fabien Mamon.
1: Ah, sounds familiar.
2: That he's one person that she talks about a lot. And the guy that made the bed that I have at Mavinity, the Vibe sound bed, he works with a lot of Fabien Mamon's work. He incorporates his stuff into the sound bed. It's really interesting how it can work. It's and along the lines of what you're talking about, Jill also goes through all classical music. So she talks about how Mozart and Beethoven are designed. They knew what they were doing and how to elevate the spirit and make us smarter and healthier people.
1: Yeah, there's quite a bit of a science about how that all works.
2: Mm-hmm.
1: Gosh. Do you do any sort of objective measurements with the people you work with?
2: I have a device called a BioWell. Okay. It's a gas discharge device, and so it takes pictures of the tips of your fingers. It puts a little bit of an electric impulse into the tip of your finger, and then it takes a picture of what bounces off. And using the Chinese meridian system, they take that picture and they divide it like they cut it like a pie, and each section of the pie is mapped using the meridian system to an organ. And so you can see how you can walk in the door, do a BioWell scan, go lay on the sound bed, come back, and you can see how that sound affected your body, your mind,
1: very
2: your spirit. It is very cool.
1: How do you manage sound in your own environment on a day-to-day basis?
2: At the studio, I play Jill's music.
1: How about at home?
2: You know, at home?
1: General environment.
2: At home, I don't really have sound playing much. If I do, I'll have often mantra-type music. things that make a peaceful environment. I don't have a lot of loud. I used to go clubs and dance and stuff, and I don't really do that much anymore. And it's, I don't know, where I am right now, it's this is what feels comfortable. It's, and for the most part, having it totally quiet, just listening to the birds is what I like.
1: Naturescape.
2: Mm-hmm.
1: Is there anything else you'd like to tell us about your upcoming show?
2: Well, it will be Sunday morning at 8 o'clock. We're going to start with an hour format. And Jill and I have not actually spoken yet. So this is interesting. I found out about Jill through something called biogeometry and then stumbled into her work with music and developed just through email a great friendship. And then this thing popped out of it. So I'm very excited. It'll be fun getting to know Jill on the air and
1: sure.
2: Talking about her work and how that fits in with all the things that we do at the center.
1: Well, thank you so much for sharing with us, Drew. It's been a pleasure, and I'm looking forward to your show at 8 a.m. on Sunday morning.
2: Thank you, Hari. I'm grateful.
1: Thank you so much. We'll see you soon. That was Drew. He's a new DJ here at KKCR. Just a couple notes here. I was reading the news from the Hawaii Department of Health, and they were talking about Ebola. And we've had a lot of news from Ebola lately from Africa. It is it's prevalent in Uganda, right, in 2007. And there's been a recent outbreak in other places in Africa. It turns out that it's 30 to 50% fatal. Pretty interesting. And this is this particular strain of Ebola, unlike the Ebola Zaire, which is much more toxic. Apparently, our risk here in Hawaii is pretty low for a couple reasons. One reason is Africa is a long way away from here, and there are no direct flights from Africa to here. Also, and probably more important, is we don't have Ebola naturally occurring in our bats or other animals. That's important. So, the Department of Health wants you to know a couple things. What do you need to know if the risk is very low, which is true? First, know even though the World Health Organization has declared a public health event of international concern, this is not a pandemic and nothing needs to be done to change our everyday lives due to this outbreak overseas. Second, this outbreak also reminds us of the importance of being an informed and proactive international traveler. I understand this outbreak started on a cruise ship that was going around the African area. The Department of Health recommends Hawaii residents routinely consult their healthcare provider well in advance of planning international travel to assess the risk and take the most appropriate disease prevention measures. That's right. Anyway, it's kind of interesting. What is Hawaii doing to monitor the situation? The Department of Health Disease Outbreak Control Division and Office of Public Health Preparedness work every day to monitor new emerging outbreaks of health. Thank you so much. Department of Health, Hawaii, appreciate that. Thanks for sharing. They send us messages all the time. Keep us updated. We're going to start off with an interesting song from the Preservation Hall Jazz Band, Between the Devil and the Deep Blue Sea.

Pablo Natuni with the Preservation Hall Jazz Band. More of that coming up in a minute, but first, another word from the Department of Health. They're conducting a community survey assessment, and they're just putting it out today, this morning, in June, to assess the emergency preparedness of Kauai households. Routine preparedness enable the Kauai District Health Office and our partners to build capacity and conduct similar rapid needs assessments of the community. Thanks so much. And you can go to the website there and fill out the new Casper survey to see how prepared we are for the future. I hear there's going to be a lot of storms this year. I went to a gathering not too long ago, and it was definitely the topic of concern and talk. So I can't predict the future, but they say between 5 and 14 pretty significant events this summer. So we'll see how this goes as hurricane season develops towards the end of the warm season. Now here's a song from Merle Haggard and the Preservation Hall Jazz Band, which I thought was very interesting due to the combination of talent there.

0: much it really means. Ha ha, we're glad to be. Yes, indeed. Her welcome's free, dear to me, or I can lose my old Bayside Street Blues.
1: Bayside Street Blues with Merle Haggard in the Preservation Hall Jazz Band at KKCR. I noticed here in the Civil Beat message here that a Hawaii County employee on the Big Island pleaded guilty for his role in bribery scheme worth millions of dollars. In fact, specifically $1.8 million in bribes and kickbacks in exchange for ensuring lucrative affordable housing agreements that went to three companies controlled by Rudo, the gentleman who pled guilty, and they had several companies, but they never built a single affordable unit. And that's especially painful because of the lack of housing on the Big Island. And they're irritated about that, and he's probably going to do a little time in the jumpsuit, so to speak. We'll see how that goes as they sentence him along the way. I understand there's a new show coming up at 2 o'clock, The Cornucopia of Sound. It will be a lot of fun, I'm sure. It's always good to see new broadcasters come on aboard here at KKCR. Happens all the time here. Here's a song for you on the way up towards the tip top of the hour. A little John Prine for you.

0: Little John Prine there. Throw away your paper. Blow up your TV. Another interesting article from the Civil Beat. A new landfill is about a decade away from the Garden Island being able to open up a new landfill. The Garden Island is running out of room for its trash. So to buy time, the county hopes to expand the 73-year-old Kekaa landfill at a cost of up to $43 million. So they're going to expand it rather than build a new one right now. But they're going to start to build the new one now, but it takes a long time to build a new landfill, apparently. An open house about the project drew roughly 90 community members at the Kekaa neighborhood last week. There, county solid waste employees were stationed at a handful of poster board stations depicting the expansion project. The landfill's current operations are just full. They're starting to get real full. The island is starting to recycle more and have more trash diversion methods. Community members energetically talk story with one another as they pursued the stations, and many talked about the expansion and asked questions along the way. Kauai is not alone in trying to figure out what to do with its trash. City and County of Honolulu is also discussing what to do. They're trying to close their landfill in 2028, but they may have to just keep piling it up a little bit. They're creating a working group, all that. Kauai's landfill started, get this, it started in 1953. That was a long time ago. It currently receives about a half a million pounds of trash every day. Even though Kauai diverts about 45% of its solid waste, Solid Waste Division Chief Allison Fraley told Civil Beat that the expansion is needed for whatever can be reused and recycled or recovered. It's not something we want to do, but it just has to be done in order to have safe disposal of the entire island. And by the way, about half of what we throw away doesn't have to be thrown away. It can be recycled or reused. So whatever you can do to help that situation, gosh, I think everybody would appreciate having less stuff piled up there in the landfill. Take a deep breath, because this is the Legal ID. This is KKCR Hale, KAQA Kilauea, K224 CQ Anahola, K205 FM Honolulu. 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
0: 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We're going to play some beautiful music. This first song is by Gladys Knight and the Pips. Midnight Train to Georgia.

Gladys Knight and the Pips, Midnight Train to Georgia. What a cool song. Great vocals there. Another article at the, from the Civil Beat here. There was a gentleman who was killing people on the Big Island after Jacob Baker was caught following a more than a 24-hour manhunt. Questions still swirl around why he may have brutally murdered three people in Puna. Wow. And what could have been done to stop him? 3 days before the first body was found, two women said they had been threatened by Baker, and they applied for a temporary restraining order in the Third Circuit Court in Hilo. Their applications were denied by a judge. Whether or not a restraining order would have made a difference in this case is speculation, but the fact that the woman's TRO petitions were delayed over the weekend only to be rejected raises questions about the process and the recourse people have when they believe they are in danger. And apparently they were, because, well, now they're dead. Interesting. Well, we'll see how that goes. This is Kauai Community Radio. I have no lost dogs to report. There's no county landfill update yet. We'll see if one comes in after the 15-minute mark here in the hour. Here's a great song by Bob Dylan, Roger McGuinn, Tom Petty, Neil Young, Eric Clapton, George Harrison, My Back Pages. And it has a great line in it, which I really embrace. I was older then, I'm younger than that now. I take that to mean that when I was younger, I took myself really, really seriously. Now I'm older, and I don't take myself so seriously. I'm not truly the center of the universe.

My back pages, I was so much older than I'm younger than that now. That's right. Sort of an evolution. You know, when you get older, you get kind of relaxed. And then you start to think about things. Start to wonder where things are going. Start to talk to people. Start to value relationships. And you start to do stuff. You start to, well, do all kinds of things. Dance. Listen to different music. As you mature, things happen. I was just talking to somebody about that yesterday. Here we go. I've been waiting for this all day, a little Allman Brothers band.

0: This coming Saturday, there will be quite a traffic snarl up there at Rice Street in Lihue. So if you're driving through there, you might want to avoid that area. And if you're taking the bus at all on Saturday, notice there's a modified bus schedule. So be careful, because things are going to be changing. Big Pride Parade. I believe 9 o'clock, things are going to be gathering. I think it starts at 10, goes on. It's always a lot of fun. There's a couple of great floats there, and I'm going to be down there early, and I'm going to record a little commentary from there that we'll play later on the Noodles Back Porch radio program. I think we did that last year, the year before, and we'll get to talk to a few locals downtown Lihue on Saturday morning at the Pride Parade. Always a lot of fun to meet people. I believe the KKCR will have a booth there as well. This is Kauai Community Radio. Here is the Hawaiian word of the day.
1: Aloha. Today's Hawaiian word of the day is ho'omaka. Ho'omaka means to begin, start, initiate, commence. E ho'omaka kako I ka papahana o ka hua olelo o kala. Let's begin the Hawaiian Word of the Day project.
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2: Aloha, this is Steve Kimmock. And when I'm on Kauai, all I listen to is KKCR Hanalei, KAQA Kilauea, Kauai Community Radio. That's silly. But it is. That's all I listen to.

Preservation Hall Jazz Band. Just a word about the traffic today. Traffic looks really good on the North Shore, but Kapaa Crawl is starting to, well, thicken up, you might say, all the way from the bridge, Wailua Bridge, all the way through to North Kapaa. It's pretty thick. Not totally stopped, but, you know,

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I'm Doc, who's a actual retired, still licensed chiropractor. That's who I am. If you want to know who I am, check it out. Totally transparent, easy to find, easy to call, easy to talk to. That's right. I am available to talk, chat. 826-7771. If you have any requests or comments, to KKCR Studios. Here's a song from Emmylou Harris.

0: Emmylou Harris. It goes to show you never know how these things are going to work out at the end. You never do. It's life is somewhat unpredictable. It really is. Surf Report. Surf along exposed south-facing shores will remain elevated this week as a series of overlapping south to southwest swells move through the region. Highlights will likely reach the advisory level Tuesday through midweek before gradually lowering through the second half of the week. Surf along north-facing shores will see a small uptick on Tuesday, with a larger swell arriving Wednesday night. Larger swell arriving Wednesday night, bringing small surf on Thursday and to Friday. Sounds like fun, huh? Here we go. Gonna move on to a little music here. Hope you're having a beautiful afternoon. Stay tuned for the cornucopia of sound, which will be a lot of fun. Meantime, a fresh song.
1: There's a tune we recorded some time back, a thing called Jessica.

This is KKCR, true community radio. There's nothing automated around here, I tell you what. I'm going to go out with a couple songs here. On the way up to the brand new show, the Cornucopia of Sound. It'll be a lot of fun with our new DJ. On the way out, a little Van Morrison, a little Bob Dylan here.

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0: 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This is Jonathan Lee with the Cornucopia of Sound, where we will be exploring... oh, the wonders of music and how diverse it goes and touches all of our lives. So just to get us going right now, we're going to start one with Fela Kuti.